0: The Australian, he's working to develop a bolder policy agenda to win back the trust of voters. New South Wales is outperforming both Victoria and Queensland on all tourism measures. Fresh Tourism Research Australia data shows domestic and international visitors spent a record $61 billion in the year to March, jumping 16%. The top three day trip destinations were the Hunter Valley and North and South Coasts. Thousands of Queensland TAFE placements are at risk under proposed federal funding cuts. The Queensland government currently funds 70% of the popular free TAFE program, but changes from Canberra could force the state to cover the remaining financial gap. Queensland Employment Minister Rose Bates says the state will fight to protect these training positions.
1: For me, not every kid needs to go to university. We need all of our tradies, and we need to make sure that we give every opportunity to young Queenslanders to be able to look at an alternative.
0: The proposed cuts could put 11,000 fee-free Queensland TAFE courses at risk. Overseas, in the latest atrocity targeting Christians in Nigeria, Islamic Fulani herdsmen have killed around 30 believers, including a pastor. Persecution watchdog Open Doors says the anti-Christian violence is spreading into the mostly Christian south of country. Australian director Anna Hutchins told Vision Radio her ministry is trying to help survivors.
2: We have a focus on trauma care at the moment and income generation. So many of these widows or families or people who have been forced to flee, they've been robbed of their income, their job, their land, their home. And so we come in to teach them new skills or equip them with new businesses that where they can come self-sufficient and re-earn their income.
0: Open Doors is petitioning global governments to put pressure on Nigeria's leaders. In sport, the Broncos' losing streak has continued in NRL's Round 17. Andrew Lucas reports.
3: Brisbane's premiership defence is on life support after going down to the Roosters 24-18 at Suncorp Stadium. The Broncos put up a tough fight, leading 16-12 at halftime in wet conditions in front of almost 40,000 fans. But the Roosters' class shone through in the second half, handing the home side their seventh straight loss. Earlier, the Bulldogs made it three wins on the trot, defeating the Titans 30-12 on the Gold Coast.
0: Andrew Lucas reporting. And at the FIFA World Cup today, a win for Senegal over Iraq and France too strong for Norway. That's the latest Vision National News. I'm Jaden James.
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5: Some classic winter weather for this weekend. Today, cloudy. Sunshine does make its appearance, top of 12. Sunday, again, a grey start before the sun breaks through, 15. Monday, keep your brolly handy. Afternoon showers, top of 16. And Tuesday is looking pretty good with a mix of cloud and sunshine, 17 degrees.
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5: 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This is the Saturday edition of The Breakfast Show on your 96.3 with Priscilla, and I am so glad that you are hanging out with me right now during brunch o'clock. It feels like we've been on such a beautiful journey this week. We've celebrated God's goodness. We've heard some incredible stories from you, our 96.3 family, shared plenty of laughs, and kept reminding each other that Jesus is still changing lives. 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There is no judgment here because it is officially brunch o'clock. 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

0: about the fact that you can never outgive God. 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

0: imagine a runner entering the stadium. 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
1: 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Sometimes I wonder if we do the same thing with God. We search for peace in success. We search for purpose in achievements. We search for security in finances, relationships, or recognition. Yet all along, God has been quietly waiting for us. This is Pockets of Peace with Priscilla. Jeremiah chapter 29 verse 13 says, "You will seek me and find me when you seek me with all your heart." What a remarkable promise. One of the most comforting parts of this promise is its certainty. God doesn't say, "Maybe you'll find me." He says, "You will." When we seek him with all our heart, we don't have to wonder if he's listening or question whether he's hiding from us. God has already made the first move. He invites us into a relationship with him. And when we respond with a sincere heart, we discover he's been there the whole time waiting to meet us. It's important to remember who Jeremiah was writing to. God's people were living in exile. They were far from home, grieving what they had lost and wondering if God had forgotten them. Yet, in the middle of their uncertainty, God reminded them that his greatest gift wasn't simply bringing them back to a place. It was bringing them back to himself. Because God's greatest desire has never been that we simply know about him. It's that we would truly know him. Not as a distant idea, not as a Sunday routine, but as a loving father who walks with us every single day. And the beautiful thing is that seeking God isn't about earning his attention. It's about responding to his invitation. See, long before we ever started looking for him, he was already pursuing us. Through Jesus, the door has been opened, amen, for us to know God personally, to walk with him daily, and to experience the fullness of life that can only be found in him. So today, friend, don't settle for knowing facts about Jesus. Open up his word, spend time in his presence, talk with him as you would a trusted friend. The more you seek him, the more you'll discover his faithfulness, his peace, and his heart for you. Because the greatest treasure you'll ever discover isn't found in this world. It's found in a relationship with the one who's been waiting on you this whole time.

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0: Sometimes a moment is just too good to hear once. 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
1: This is The Breakfast Show with Priscilla on your 96.3. And because we are family, we are The Breakfast Show family, you know that I love food so much. So can I tell you about my latest food obsession? Why, thank you so much for saying yes. My latest food obsession is sardines. Da-da! Now, I know that is a sentence that has probably divided the Breakfast Show listening family. Some of you just nodded and thought, excellent choice, Priscilla. The rest of you are wondering if this is where the show has finally gone off the rails. But hear me out, hear me out. I used to love sardines and eat them so often. I don't know why, but for some reason along the way, I just stopped eating them. They just quietly disappeared from my life without even saying goodbye. And then a few weeks ago, I decided to give them another go. And friends, I cracked open a tin of sardines. I squeezed a little bit of lemon juice over the top, and it was like reconnecting with a long-lost friend. Instant joy. Suddenly, I remembered why I love them so much. That bit's okay. But the problem is what happened next, as in on Saturday just gone by, things got a little out of hand. I kind of lost the plot. I went into my cupboard and I grabbed one tin of sardines. Well, one tin became two. Two became three. Three became four. By tin number four, I knew this was not just a snack. This was something that was becoming very quickly a pillar in my life. I looked at V and said, "This is so good," and then let him know that we are going to need more sardines. He nodded in a way that husbands do when they're not entirely sure if you're joking. Well, I wasn't. We agreed that after church on Sunday, we would make a special trip to my favorite place, which is the supermarket. Little did I know that I was going to experience one of the greatest heartbreaks of my adult life. I'll tell you what happened after this. 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

0: a big week filled with plenty of memorable radio. 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
1: Morning! This is the best way to start your day right here with the Breakfast Show family. Now, just earlier, I was telling you about my latest food obsession, something that used to be part of my life. For whatever reason, I kind of stopped eating it for years and years and years. And however, it is back in full force. And that latest food obsession is none other than a good old tin of sardines. I don't know. I just love them so much. So I'd run a bit low at home. So after church yesterday, I got into the car, headed to one of my favorite places, which is the supermarket, and V decided to stay in the car. My mission was simple. Go into the supermarket and buy tins of sardines, not the one in water. No. I will leave them for others. For me, I like the one in oil. So as soon as I walked in, something kind of felt off. I walked into the fresh produce section and it kind of looked really different. There were hardly any apples, no bananas, no cucumbers. I wandered further in and noticed that even the long life milk was running low. The area where there's usually bags and bags of flowers looked really, really empty. The tea section, let's talk about that. There was only very few boxes of tea. Same with the shampoo aisle. It looked like it had been a really rough week, but none of that mattered because I had one destination in mind, remember? That was the tin fish aisle. So I turned the corner, looked up at my beloved tin sardine area, and I froze. You see, my regular sardines were gone, completely gone. Like there wasn't a single tin left there. I'm not even joking. There was, in fact, just a handful of like other random brands sitting there looking suspiciously unfamiliar. I looked at them, they looked at me, we kind of smiled at each other, and then I looked elsewhere for another option. Anyway, there was some there that it wasn't my favorite brand. It wasn't my favorite combination, but that's all that was there for me to take. So I grabbed a few tins and I headed to the checkout where I shared my entire sardine saga with the lovely staff. Did she ask me about why I was so sad? No, not at all. Did I feel a connection and a conviction to tell her? Absolutely. Thankfully, she had an explanation. She said, for the very first time, a delivery, like a whole truck, had missed delivering to my local supermarket. I never had heard of that. And that's exactly why the shelves look so bare. Then she gave me the best news I'd heard all day. Well, after hearing the sermon, because that was amazing in church. She said this, next week, meaning this week, there is going to be not one, but two deliveries. Boom. Suddenly, I felt the smile returning to my face. Suddenly, I could hear the birds chirping away. Suddenly, I could see, 8K color high definition. I may or may not have briefly considered camping outside my local supermarket to wait for the truck to arrive, because I know some people wait for hours and hours for a brand new phone to be released or a brand new watch. And apparently I'm on my own waiting for a double sardine delivery. And you know what? I am not mad about that at all. Don't go anywhere. More of the stuff that we love. Something's happening behind the scenes at 96.3, and we invite you to be involved. 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
3: 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She's still drinking and I'm going crazy. I think she's an alcoholic. I want to help her, but nothing I say is ever right. I worry about leaving the kids with her. I'm counting how much she drinks. We can't go out anywhere. I have to keep making excuses.
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1: 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And right now we are just days away from June 30th, where our on-air on-purpose end of financial year appeal comes to a close. And we have seen God show up through your generosity. I tell you what, the finish line is so close. And it's not because we've done everything perfectly, but because God has been faithful every single step of the way. And now, through the generosity of a family from Mount Dunedin, in fact, every gift this weekend is matched up to $10,000. I-L-O-V-E that. I love that. One family's generosity is encouraging an entire community to rise together. Let's honor that gift. Let's keep trusting God and let's finish this appeal with joy and strength. So if you've been thinking about giving, if you've been feeling a nudge in your heart, the amount doesn't matter. That's between you and God. 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
1: In this bulletin, another earthquake hits Venezuela and a new case of suspected bird flu in WA. With more, I'm Jaden James. A new 4.9 earthquake has been detected off the northern coast of Venezuela. This comes as at least 920 people have died after a pair of powerful earthquakes hit the country on Wednesday evening. Over 3,300 people have been injured and hundreds more are believed to be trapped. International rescue teams are joining the search for survivors. Back home, WA has a new suspected case of bird flu in a dead giant petrel seabird found about 30 kilometres west of Esperance. WA Agriculture Minister Jackie Jarvis says all positive test results recorded so far have been from separate areas.
2: A member of the public reported 5 petrels on Roses Beach on Sunday and samples were collected. Only one of the petrels has returned a suspected positive result for bird flu. The other 4 birds returned negative results. This is encouraging.
1: The WA Minister's Department is still waiting for the results of an earlier suspected positive case from another giant petrel found further up the coast at Quindalup near Dunsborough. The Victorian Liberal Party and MP Moira Deeming are reportedly on the verge of parting ways. Opposition leader Jess Wilson is sending a clear message she's not wanted in the party. Ms. Wilson publicly backing Matthew Guy's demand for a public apology from Mrs. Deeming after a police investigation found no substance to allegations he had assaulted her at a function in May.
3: What he has gone through over the past few days will be absolutely devastating for him, his beautiful wife, his young boys and his family. And I do think it's entirely reasonable that he has asked for an apology.
1: Ms. Wilson says she will meet Moira Deeming once she returns home from an overseas conference. Fresh data shows flights from Australia through the Middle East have surged 36% since DFAT downgraded travel warnings for the region. The conflict in the Middle East sparked mass cancellations in March and April. Etihad has now fully restored its services to Sydney and Melbourne, while Emirates and Qatar are running at about three-quarter capacity. Overseas, Sweden's refusal to return 2 teenage girls to a Christian family from Romania who were cleared of abuse allegations has erupted into an international incident. Thousands of Romanians have marched through their capital, demanding the return of Sara and Tiana Samson. Their father, Daniel, told CBN News Sweden is threatening to put the girls up for adoption.
4: They would come to me and my wife and tell us, your children said they don't want to see you anymore. And that was a lie, because then we would meet the girls and they would say, Dad, we never said such a thing.
5: Take me home, I don't want to be here anymore.
4: I've done my very best, God, and please intervene. Please save these daughters, because they are firstly yours. They are your children first.
1: The Romanian Senate has issued a declaration demanding the immediate return of the girls. In sport, Serena Williams will play Australian tennis player Maya Joint in the first round of Wimbledon as the 44-year-old makes her tennis comeback, Craig Gabriel reports.
6: 4 years before Maya Joint was born, Serena Williams won her first Wimbledon, and Maya was 10 when Serena won her last Wimbledon, and now they play one another in the first round. Daria Kasatkina, Kim Birrell, Alia Tomljanovic and Talia Gibson are the other Aussie women in the draw. Alex de Minaur will play Roman Andres Buruchaga of Argentina. Thanasi Kokkinakis faces 10th seed Alexander Bublik, and Alexei Poprin plays 12th seed Yuri Lehechka. Adam Walton, Alex Vukic, James Duckworth and Rinki Hijikata make up the Aussies.
1: Craig Gabriel reporting. And in the AFL, Hawthorn has beaten the Giants in a thrilling 14-point victory at the MCG, making it their 10th win this season. The Hawks have now moved into the top 4. That's the latest Vision National News. I'm Jaden James.
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8: Some classic winter weather for this weekend. Today, cloudy, sunshine does make its appearance, top of 12. Sunday, again, a grey start before the sun breaks through, 15. Monday, keep your brolly handy, afternoon showers, top of 16. And Tuesday is looking pretty good with a mix of cloud and sunshine, 17 degrees.
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0: 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This is the Saturday edition of The Breakfast Show on your 96.3 with Priscilla. And can I just say, I really love that I get to start Saturday mornings with you. This week has been full of those little moments that have reminded us that God is so faithful. We've celebrated together, prayed together, shared stories that have made us smile and stories that have moved our hearts. And honestly, I think we're just getting started. So welcome to Brunch O'Clock. We've got a really fun hour planned for you. Also, if you have been waiting for the perfect time to support your 96.3, well, you've got up until midnight tonight. Oh, not tonight. It's Saturday. 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

have some of the music, I'll be driving and praying, and then I will find myself crying to certain song. I know that, like, the Holy Spirit is just convicting me of that song, you know. So I just encourage you, whatever you have, don't hold back. Whatever you give will contribute to keeping 96.3 on air. So we need it for ourselves, we need it for our children and our grandchildren. 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
1: 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Sometimes I wonder if we do the same thing with God. We search for peace in success. We search for purpose in achievements. We search for security in finances, relationships, or recognition. Yet all along, God has been quietly waiting for us. This is Pockets of Peace with Priscilla. Jeremiah chapter 29 verse 13 says, "You will seek me and find me when you seek me with all your heart." What a remarkable promise. One of the most comforting parts of this promise is its certainty. God doesn't say, "Maybe you'll find me." He says, "You will." When we seek him with all our heart, we don't have to wonder if he's listening or question whether he's hiding from us. God has already made the first move. He invites us into a relationship with him. And when we respond with a sincere heart, we discover he's been there the whole time waiting to meet us. It's important to remember who Jeremiah was writing to. God's people were living in exile. They were far from home, grieving what they had lost and wondering if God had forgotten them. Yet, in the middle of their uncertainty, God reminded them that his greatest gift wasn't simply bringing them back to a place. It was bringing them back to himself. Because God's greatest desire has never been that we simply know about him. It's that we would truly know him. Not as a distant idea, not as a Sunday routine, but as a loving father who walks with us every single day. And the beautiful thing is that seeking God isn't about earning his attention. It's about responding to his invitation. See, long before we ever started looking for him, he was already pursuing us. Through Jesus, the door has been opened, amen, for us to know God personally, to walk with him daily, and to experience the fullness of life that can only be found in him. So today, friend, don't settle for knowing facts about Jesus. Open up his word. Spend time in his presence. Talk with him as you would a trusted friend. The more you seek him, the more you'll discover his faithfulness, his peace, and his heart for you. Because the greatest treasure you'll ever discover isn't found in this world. It's found in a relationship with the one who's been waiting on you this whole time.

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0: heard a lot this week, but this particular moment was simply too good to leave behind. 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
1: Morning! This is the best way to start your day right here with the Breakfast Show family. Now, do you remember Punch the Monkey? If you don't, well, he is one of the internet's most unlikely celebrities. The reason is because Punch is a young Japanese macaque, which is a monkey, and he lives in a zoo in Japan. Now, he shot to worldwide fame after visitors spotted him carrying around a giant stuffed orangutan. He would cling to it. He would cuddle it and even tried to blend it into the monkey group while holding onto it for dear life. The reason is, see, when Punch was with the other monkeys, he wasn't that readily accepted. He was tiny compared to everybody else and he was alone. So the monkeys used to pick on him. I know. And as my one-year-old nephew would say, if he saw those monkeys doing that to Punch, he would say, no, no, no, no, no. Anyway, there were photos that went around the world of Punch and this stuffed orangutan. Well, Punch's fame has now led to something pretty special, which I think the other monkey friends need to apologize and almost make Punch king of the enclosure, because so many people fell in love with Punch that donations started pouring in. The zoo has raised hundreds of thousands of dollars and is now building a bigger, better home for Punch and his monkey mates. You see what I mean? There is shade that's going to be there. There's going to be space to play and even air conditioning for those hot Japanese summers. I mean, of course they need air conditioning. This is such a beautiful story that sometimes the smallest, little, cutest things can bring a big smile to millions of people and inspire a whole lot of generosity. Although, let's be honest, if I carried around a giant teddy bear to work every day, I'm pretty sure it wouldn't have the same effect. I mean, I would still look super cute, but not as cute as Punch and his orangutan. 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

imagine a runner entering the stadium. The crowd is cheering. The finish line is ahead. 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
1: Welcome back to the Saturday edition of The Breakfast Show with me, Priscilla. Do you know, one of the things that I love about your 96.3 is that it's truly a place for all generations. Like you've got my besties or the kids that sing along on their way to school. Well, they're on school holidays at the moment. Whoop, whoop. You've got the parents navigating a busy season of life and grandparents faithfully praying for their family. In Psalm 145, verse 4, it says, "One generation commends your works to another." That's what happens every day through your 96.3. We're simply helping pass on the God stories about his goodness, his faithfulness, his love from one generation to the next. And as we continue our on-air, on-purpose appeal, which wraps up on June 30th, thank you so much for helping make that possible. And if you've been wanting to partner with your 96.3, well, this weekend is the best time to do so. And it is all thanks to a family from Mount Duneed who want to get their 96.3 across the finish line strong. 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

Well, my time is up. I will be heading out the door. I'll be back on Monday, 6 a.m. for the best way to start your day with The Breakfast Show on Your 96.3. And I would love for you to invite a friend. And don't forget, this weekend is the last weekend before our on-air, on-purpose, end-of-financial-year appeal kind of wraps up. It finishes up on June 30th. But this weekend, all thanks to that generous family in Mount Duneed, every gift that comes in is going to be matched up until the amount of $10,000. And that carries all the way through until midnight on Sunday. So what are you waiting for? 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If it's $5, it's $10, whatever the amount is, 96.3.com.au. You are amazing. I will talk to you on Monday. Take care. 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
1: In this bulletin, search and rescue efforts continue in Venezuela and an ISIS bride granted bail. With the details, I'm Jaden James. About 50,000 people are still missing since twin earthquakes struck Venezuela within seconds of each other. At least 920 people have died. An active humanitarian response from foreign rescuers are assisting in the search for survivors. The second quake struck at a magnitude of 7.5, making it one of the strongest tremors to hit the country in a century. Caracas resident Neil Donovan says a lack of resources is making the emergency response difficult.
2: People are still trying to contact relatives and loved ones. I work with a lot of local people here, and I was speaking with them today, and some people have lost entire apartments as well, and lost a number of family members.
1: Venezuela has been hit by another earthquake today, registering 4.9 off the northern coast. Back home, an ISIS bride who kept a slave will live at her mother's house in suburban Melbourne after she was granted bail. Nine's Kiara Parker reports.
3: Sikhausa Ahmed must report regularly to police. She cannot communicate with people outside Australia. She cannot conduct religious teachings. She's been banned from mosques and must keep a log of visitors to her home. Her brother has put up a $75,000 surety. A magistrate said any danger to the community could be managed with those strict bail conditions. Khalsa Ahmed was granted bail after prosecutors failed to prove that she was an unacceptable risk to the community. This decision comes just over a week after her daughter was ordered to stay behind bars. The 54-year-old walked free from court last night, whisked away by family in a waiting car.
1: Kiara Parker reporting. Retailers found to be price gouging will soon face major penalties. From July 1, new laws banning the practice come into force. Competition Assistant Minister Andrew Lee says large retailers will be forced to set a reasonable margin.
4: By banning price gouging will ensure that Australian families are protected from artificially inflated prices on their groceries. It's all part of the work we're doing to make sure that families get a fair deal at the checkout.
1: The new laws target retailers with revenues of more than $30 billion. The Australian Christian Lobby is supporting a bill by South Australian One Nation leader Corey Bernardi to ban puberty blockers in the state. It comes just days after the South Australian Parliament passed a law allowing parents in same-sex relationships to be both listed as mothers on the birth certificates of their children. ACL CEO Michelle Pearce told Vision Radio the state's MPs need to protect children from this gender ideology.
5: For these kids who go through with the medication then end up with worse mental health outcomes. And we're going to see court cases. So I hope that the South Australian government wakes up and support Corey Bernardi's bill. If they can support the Greens in terms of their ridiculous bill to change sex on birth certificates, why can't they support One Nation's bill to ban puberty blockers?
1: A vote is not expected until mid-August at the earliest. In the AFL, the Eagles are looking to break Carlton's five-game undefeated run under caretaker coach Josh Fraser when they clash at Marvel Stadium today. West Coast have made four changes, with Willem Dersma, Jack Graham, Tom McCarthy and Jack Hutchinson all to return. Eagles coach Andrew McWalter says Blues skipper Patrick Cripps holds Carlton's key to victory.
6: He's a pretty hard matchup, Paddy Cripps. He's playing a big physical brand of footy, but we'll have some plans for him because we have to. He's been in great form the last 4 or 5 weeks and he's an important piece as to why they're winning.
1: Later today, the Magpies face the Tigers at the MCG. That's the latest Vision National News. I'm Jaden James.
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8: And now across Geelong, Werribee and the Surf Coast, it's the 96.3 four-day forecast.
9: And the weather for Geelong and the Surf Coast for today, well, a very high chance of no rain, says the Bureau. Partly cloudy, a maximum of 13 degrees and light winds. A sunset this evening at 5:11.
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9: And heading to the book of Jeremiah 29 verse 13. 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
5: 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It's referring to love as a noun. 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My emotions are all churned up. I can't help feel this way about you. The trouble is that sometime in the future, the feeling often goes. Now we're not in love anymore and there's nothing we can do about it. Love is reduced to an uncontrollable urge that comes and goes of its own accord. We are victims of the urge to love or to withhold love. It could be helpful to start to think about love as a verb, something we do. It's not that we don't feel anything, but it is primarily an action, not a feeling. I believe it's the way God wants us to think about love. When the Bible refers to love, it's about patience and kindness, hope and perseverance. The ultimate expression of love was Jesus giving his life for us. Here is how God has loved us, an example of how we should love others.
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2: And now across Geelong, Werribee and the Surf Coast, it's the 96.3 four-day forecast.
3: And the weather for Geelong and the Surf Coast for today, well, a very high chance of no rain, says the Bureau. Partly cloudy, a maximum of 13 degrees and light winds. A sunset this evening at 5.11 p.m.
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4: And heading to the book of Jeremiah 29 verse 13, you will seek me and find me when you seek me with all your heart. Jeremiah chapter 29 verse 13.
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4: Yes, you are. Steve Mack with you on a Saturday afternoon. Great to have your company, the Savo, and we are in the middle of the on-air, on-purpose, end of financial year appeal. 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Hey, we've got lots on the way this hour. Carl Faze with a Daily Nudge. We've got Des Kennedy, one of our regulars. He'll be joining me a little bit later in the hour, in about 15 minutes, talking about men being unemployed or not with enough work, underemployed. It can be a real downer for guys. And lots more, of course, on the way regarding the appeal. We will talk about all that real soon. But let's kick off the music with just Joseph O'Brien, Trust Fall on 96.3 from the heart of Geelong.

0: fall.
1: Joseph O'Brien, Trust and Fall. It's Steve Mack with you on 96.3 from the heart of Geelong on a Saturday. Ava, great to have your company. And we are heading towards the final stages of our on-air, on-purpose and a financial year appeal. And it's a very special time, actually, because we have got a final weekend 10K match happening where all donations up to a total of $10,000 will be matched. 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You give $100, someone is going to match it and make it $200. That is very cool indeed. So now's a great time to get involved, get on board, and go to 96.3.com.au with your very best gift. 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

0: The Rachel Purcell Show up, and a lot of people have been showing up with their gifts, with their donations for 96.3 for the appeal. Not only that, for the winter warm-up as well, people have been donating blankets left, right and centre, which is absolutely wonderful. Well, we're talking about the appeal right now, and so many people have contributed, and people have also called in and let us know how 96.3 is impacting their lives, including this call we got from Stella.
1: I honestly can't imagine my life without 96.3. It just gives me so much hope. It's a lifeline, basically. Just the fact that people rely on 96.3, and I just, that alone just drives me to give every year. Do it for your kids. Do it for your family. It's a small thing that we can do. Like, we spend money on the most random things on a daily basis.
2: Yeah.
1: And I think if we can put a little bit of that into something that's hope-driven, music is something that can linger in people's minds and hearts, because I can't honestly imagine with my life without you guys. And I think a lot of people can't.
0: There we go. Thank you so much for your call, Stella. That is amazingly wonderful. And if you'd like to contribute to 96.3, to be part of what we do, to be part of the 96.3 family, jump online, 96.3.com.au, 96.3.com.au, as we listen to these next few messages. Imagine a runner entering the stadium. The crowd is cheering. 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
5: Today, spirituality is in. 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Many reject outright the words of Jesus when he says, "I am the way, the truth, and the life. No one comes to the Father except through me." I once heard Indian philosopher and speaker Ravi Zacharias say that it is more reasonable to believe that all the religions of the world are wrong than to believe that they are all right. 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Don't be fooled. Do the research. Think. Talk to others. 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

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We are of our on air on purpose end of financial year appeal. 3 days to go. 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

0: Joining me on the line is Des Kennedy from Momentum Australia, the head honcho of Momentum Australia, as I like to say. And Des, I want to talk today about guys who are either unemployed or underemployed, or for that matter, guys in retirement who are struggling to make ends meet on a day-to-day or week-to-week basis.
1: Yeah, that's a really tough one, isn't it? And there's no easy answer. And I'm not going to sit here and claim to have the answers to those problems. I may not have been there. I know the pain of not feeling as if you can provide. I get that. Mm-hmm. And yeah. You know, the key thing, guys, who are listening, is to guard your self-esteem. You know, yeah. don't have your identity linked to your employment. I mean, I had top jobs over the years and been unemployed at times too. But, you know, if you link your personal self-esteem to your job or your role, all those things, as opposed to having it in Christ, which is, you know, as Christians, where our identity needs to be, you know, then you're vulnerable. You know, I had a great job at Qantas, but when I left Qantas, you know, my identity was really in my job, and so I didn't know where I was going to turn. I didn't know what I was going to do, and so I went through a lot of pain in that time because I was so used to people phoning me, and all of a sudden nobody called me, and so I was sort of on my own. And so if I didn't have some really strong friends around me at that time who, you know, got alongside me and, you know, we did things together, and I spent a lot of time with my kids and those sort of things. If you don't do that, then you know, you really are in trouble. And I encourage guys to get out and look for something to do. Don't just sit in front of the TV, you know, during the day, or, you know, that's not a good answer. Find something to do. One of the things that I did do, by the way, which I found really useful, was to volunteer. You know, I volunteered at a food bank place. I can't remember the name of it now, but it was on the Gold Coast. And I volunteered there like 2 or 3 days a week. And it was amazing. You know, and it's amazing how you actually get engaged in stuff. There's a mate of mine who I worked with in the 80s, and he's been a checkout chick in Woolies for years and years. It's got to the point where, you know, he just loves doing that sort of thing. It doesn't pay him very much. He doesn't need very much. But, you know, yeah, it is just the fact that he gets out there and does something. So, guys, if you're on your own, you know, get alongside a group. There's lots of men's groups around, you know, who just meet for coffee, or and a lot of them, you don't need to be able to buy coffee. There'll be people there who will buy you a coffee if they know that you're struggling. But get out there, meet people. You never know who's going to be there, you know, alongside you. And maybe you could do some business together, or you could, you
0: exactly
1: know. But don't do stuff. The key message is, don't forget your faith in Christ, and also don't do life on your own.
0: Absolutely. And of course, going back to something we mentioned last week about connection and sharing your problems, sharing your issues with other guys. If you are in community and in connection with other guys, as you say, you never know who you may get in touch with. Someone can't help you if they don't know. And it comes down to that as well. And
1: that's exactly right.
0: Absolutely. Well, Des, thank you for joining us today on 96.3. We'll catch up with another subject next week. And Des Kennedy, Momentum Australia. And to check out more about Momentum Australia, Des, where do people go?
1: You go to our website, momentumaustralia.org. We've got a Caroline 1-800-000-MEN. But the websites or your social media as well. We're on TikTok, YouTube, Instagram, Facebook. 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
0: Well, Des, thank you so much for joining us today on 96.3. We'll catch you again next week.
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7: Australians have always been very focused on sporting success. The story of Australia's first ever sporting world champion is a unique tale. Ned Trickett became the best sculler in the country. In 1876 on the Thames in London, Trickett beat Joseph Sadler for the world title. When Trickett arrived back in Australia, he was greeted at Circular Quay in Sydney by 30,000 people. He became an icon of the nation. Later in life, Trickett fell on hard times and ended up desperate, depressed and suicidal walking the streets of Sydney. He came across a street preacher, barrister E.P. Field, and being moved by what he heard, found a personal faith in Jesus. Leaflets were written about Trickett in the 1890s, which said that as a Christian, he was a better man in every way and happier than when he was a champion oarsman of the world. 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

Rebecca St. James and Brandon Lake. Basil is the Lords and Natalie Lane, The Long Way. You are on 96.3 from the heart of Geelong. It's Steve Mack with you for a Saturday arvo. Great to have your company. And we are in the final stages of our end of financial year on air, on purpose appeal. And why are we on air? Why? What is the purpose of us being here? Well, you are the purpose. Our listeners are the purpose. Our community is the purpose, because we are here as a ministry to reach the lost with the gospel. And that is a very important ministry, a very important purpose indeed. 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

It's Nathan Tasker, Never Too Far Gone on 96.3 from the heart of Geelong. It's Steve Mack with you. And coming up, great music on the way. Nathan Plumridge, Seb Schlitter. And let's continue right now with the Afters. New day, new life.

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1: And now across Geelong, Werribee and the Surf Coast, it's the 96.3 four-day forecast.
2: And the weather for Geelong and the Surf Coast for today, well, a very high chance of no rain, says the Bureau. Partly cloudy, a maximum of 13 degrees and light winds. A sunset this evening at 5.11 p.m.
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2: And heading to the book of Jeremiah 29 verse 13. 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
2: Indeed you are on a Saturday. It's great to have your company. Love to 2 p.m. in Geelong and the Surf Coast. And I'm with you for the next hour. Oh, 2 hours nearly, just under 2 hours. Coming up real soon, we'll have a chat with Peter Sukia. Going to get Peter on the line, have a chat about some stuff. She is a Christian life coach and couples counsellor, and she's got a lot of wisdom, Peter has. Also coming your way a little bit later on this hour, we're going to hear from Naomi Reid and much, much more on the way. But we are in the final stages of our on-air, on-purpose, and a financial year appeal. We're going to be chatting about that in just a few moments. It's Roma Waterman right now, though, and Breathe on 96.3.

That's some good advice right there. Breathe. And Roma Waterman, breathe. On 96.3, Steve Mack with you on a Saturday, Arvo. And we are in the final stages of our on-air, on-purpose, and a financial year appeal. And there's so many people have contributed already to the appeal. And a big thank you to every single one of you. You are such a blessing to us. Now, of course, there's still plenty of time to give. Some people like to leave it to the last minute. If you're one of those people, you can jump online now because the last minute's pretty much here. And it's a good time to do this, actually, because there is a $10,000 match where someone, a family, is actually matching all the donations this weekend up to tomorrow night, up to a total of $10,000. So if you give $400, it's going to make it $800. If you give $10, it's going to make it $20. That is so good and such a blessing from them. And, of course, it's a blessing from you as well if you contribute to our appeal. 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

0: Around the sun, you're on 96.3 from the heart of Geelong. It's Steve Mack with you on a Saturday afternoon. And why are we on air? Why are we on here on purpose? What is our purpose? Our purpose is to reach the lost with the gospel and to bless those who already have a faith and to help and build the body, to build the strength of those who have a faith already with Christian music, 100% Christian music, wonderful Bible teaching, and all the stuff that goes with that. And so many people have been blessed and touched by the music and the messages, including this caller. We got this call from Lynn a little while back.
1: 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At times throughout my life, there's always challenges. We all have those. And 96.3, it's like a good friend that's always there and reliable. You know, you can turn the radio on and they're there, and it's encouraging. It's inspiring hope. It's just a really good thing to have. I just don't know what I'd do without 96.3, to be honest, really.
0: There you go. Thank you for your call in. And you know what? We're here 24/7 as well. The radio is on always, 24/7. And I know there are people that listen overnight as well. And, you know, there are people who have trouble sleeping or who are just feeling lost. And to have this ministry, this radio station to be able to tune into, to be able to turn to, and hear the music, hear the Christian message, hear the gospel preached, hear encouraging words from whether it be the teachers, whether it be the announcers, or through music, is such a blessing to people, including Lynn. 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
5: During an ordinary week or month, we don't usually give an account of the ways we spent that week or month. We just live it without thinking too hard or analysing it. But sometimes the question is suddenly there. What have you done with your life? A few months ago, I went to our 30-year high school reunion. The questions began immediately. What have you done for 30 years? And we had to think of the answers. Well, I trained as a physio, I married Darren, we had 3 sons, we worked in Nepal. But what's the most important part of that story? What has our faith in Jesus brought about? For what purpose have we loved the peoples of the world? We love because we've been loved. Faith in Jesus brought about. For what purpose have we loved the peoples of the world? We love because

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We are in the final stages of our end of financial year on air on purpose appeal. 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Now, on the way in a few moments, we're going to hear from Christian couples counsellor, and she's a lady of much wisdom, Peter Sukia. She'll be along in just a few moments. Right now, though, Megan Woods, Heaven Down Here.

0: Joining me on the line today, Peter Sorkia, a Christian life coach, a Christian couples counsellor. There you go. I got the thumbs up on the video. Yes, I got it right. And look, she's very, very knowledgeable about what she talks about. She knows a lot of it about couple stuff. She's into helping people find their dream as well. And we're going to talk about that later on as well. But I got a question. We're talking about God's peace. And people quite often can feel overwhelmed just with life, can't they? And how do people deal with that when they're feeling overwhelmed? I know finding God's peace, but sometimes finding time just to stop to feel and stop so you can stop feeling overwhelmed can be hard itself.
1: Yeah, the overwhelm is such a problem in today's society for all generations, all demographic groups. Whoever you are, you will probably at some time feel overwhelmed. And our brain starts to go round and round, and our mind goes round and round, and our brain's in active mode. So we've touching then on the sympathetic nervous system. So we're in fight or flight, ready to do business. It's very hard to get out of that. So a great thing to do is to prioritize yourself. We love God and we love our neighbor as ourselves. So we're pretty important in that mix, right?
0: Yeah.
1: Prioritize some time, and it might be a 2 or 3 minute break, or it might be go and get a cuppa. It might be go to the bathroom. It might be just shut the lid of the laptop for a couple of minutes. And take a few breaths. Now, deep breaths do something remarkable to our system. So if you're feeling overwhelmed, prioritize yourself, stop what you're doing, and take 3 or 4 breaths. And I want you to just take the breaths and think about scripture. I use my favorite scripture as I breathe in the peace that Jesus gives me. That's one of my favorites. I breathe that in as I take a deep breath for a count of 3. 1, 2, 3. I hold it for 4 and imagine that peace going right through my body. Imagination, it's not a dirty word in Christianity. It's okay. It's part of the word, the definition of meditation, actually.
0: Yep.
1: And then I breathe out for a count of 5. So it's called 3, 4, 5. It's breath work.
0: Yep.
1: But if we use scripture, we add that to the psychology of breathing and breathe out, whether it be fear, God's not given us a spirit of fear, but of power, love, and a sound mind. Breathe out tension. For me, I cast my cares, 1 Peter 5:7. Cast my cares, and I imagine all of those cares just leaving me, leaving my body, leaving my inner spirit. 3 or 4 breaths like that. 3, 4, 5. Breathe in the peace of Jesus, hold it. Breathe out, casting your cares. Whatever your favorite scripture is.
0: Yeah.
1: Do that for 3 or 4 breaths, and it immediately interrupts that overwhelm cycle, the sympathetic nervous system, the breath that we take in and hold in our lungs massages the vagus nerve, which runs right down the length of our spine, which stops cortisol, well, slows down cortisol and adrenaline. So it's scientifically proved that it works, but what you're also doing is you're taking in the breath of God. And if you think about God, when he made man, you go right back to the Old Testament, he made man, but man wasn't alive until he breathed the ruach breath of life into man.
0: Yeah.
1: Then man came alive. So we're accessing the breath of life, God's breath, as we breathe in, hold it, and breathe out. It's really powerful.
0: Yeah, it's powerful stuff. You know, there's also wisdom in understanding how God designed our bodies to respond to peace. But what does science tell us about peace and rest?
1: Well, science tells us that we need to do it, because if we don't, we're going to explode.
0: Yeah.
1: Stress is the biggest problem in our society today and causes 95% of physical and mental illness. So we've got to do something about stress. And we are Christians. We've got access to the maker of the universe,
0: yeah,
1: who is love, who is peace. And are we taking opportunity, God's opportunity to come to him and receive that? Or are we just trying to do it ourselves? So science is telling us it's a pandemic, it's an epidemic.
0: Yeah.
1: And God is saying right through the Bible about peace and rest and do not fear. There's plenty in there about, you know, just take it easy. Come to me. I've got what you need.
0: That's
1: so
0: right.
1: As Christians, we need to do that so that we can look after ourselves and be the shining light that we're created to be for the community.
0: Yeah. Now, some final encouragement for you to share about peace for our listeners today.
1: I just want to invite you to remember that peace is not something that you have to earn. It's something that God lovingly gives to you and me. And as you practice stillness in your body, in your spirit, I just pray that your heart will grow steadier, your mind will grow quieter, and your soul will be more aware of the peace that's always been available to you in him and through him.
0: That's fantastic stuff. Well, you know what? I think on that note, would you close in prayer the subject of peace?
1: Yeah, I'd love to. Lord, I pray for the listeners and myself. When our soul feels tired and our minds feel overwhelmed, help us, Lord, to come to you for the rest that we need. Teach us to trust you more deeply, to receive your peace that you so freely give us. Quiet our fears, steady our heart, and remind us, Lord, that your presence is enough for all of us in any moment. In Jesus' name, amen.
0: Amen. Well, thank you, Peter, for joining us over the last few weeks talking about peace. We'll have you join us again next week with a new subject. And, Peter, how do people get in contact with you if they want to have a chat with you about something?
1: Okay, go to my website and click on contact, Peter, P-E-T-A, empoweringyou.com, and tell me what your needs are and I'll get back to you and we'll have a little chat and see how I can help.
0: Thanks so much, Peter. We'll talk next week.

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7: When we struggle, we wish there were easier answers. I met a lady in church recently whose husband and daughter are both unwell and dependent on her. She's their full-time carer as well as parenting her two other children. She struggles, she feels alone at times and wishes she had found the magic bullet for coping with difficult situations. But instead, she's learned that there isn't one. She's realised over time that she needs to let go of her need to know what God is doing and why, and just trust Him with each day. All she can do is cling on to God with everything she has. She doesn't feel like she can do all things through Him who gives her strength. But the very fact that she's getting out of bed and caring for everyone each day is perhaps proof that God is helping her to do it. Let's also cling on to God today in our struggles.
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1: It's always been there for me. 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
0: 96.3, your heart of Geelong. I've been

John of Lee's next to me, Need to Breathe, Take Me Dancing or Dancing, whatever you prefer. Depends what side of the street you're from. It's Steve Mack with you on a Saturday. Ava, great to have your company. And not only is it our end of financial year appeal, it's also the winter warm-up. The warm-up, and what is that about? Well, you know what? There are people who do it tough. There are a lot of people homeless in our region as well. They're sleeping in their cars, or they may be couch surfing, whatever, or they may literally be on the streets. And it's winter, and they can't keep warm. And so we're asking our listeners to contribute a new blanket or an as-new blanket, and you can hand that in over here at the radio station at our Grovedale studios during office hours, of course, or Wyndham Park Community Centre. They're getting involved as well. They're teaming up with us, and you can contribute a blanket to give someone warmth. I've been there. I, a long time ago, had to sleep in my car for a few weeks. It was only a few weeks, but it was in the middle of winter. It was actually in New Zealand, and so it was really cold. And, it was freezing cold. Couldn't leave the car running overnight. That would use too much petrol. So, it wasn't pleasant. And there are people doing it tough. And having been in their shoes once before myself, I can understand. So you too can contribute to that by donating a blanket, either new or in as new condition, to our Grovedale studios here during office hours or Wyndham Park Community Centre. Let's get back to the music right now. This is Claire Leslie, Passenger Seat on 96.3.

Leslie, passenger seat on 96.3 from the heart of Geelong. I tell you what's fun is if you drive overseas, which I've done so many times, and on the opposite side of the road, you're getting into what would normally be a passenger seat, but you're actually behind the steering wheel. That's quite interesting, an interesting experience talking about passenger seats. Hey, music still to come. Jay McNeil, River Valley Ages, and right now, brand new, the absolute latest from Justin Michael. Here comes the day on 96.3 from the heart of Geelong.

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2: And now across Geelong, Werribee and the Surf Coast, it's the 96.3 four-day forecast.
3: And the weather for Geelong and the Surf Coast for today, well, a very high chance of no rain, says the Bureau. Partly cloudy, a maximum of 13 degrees and light winds. A sunset this evening at 5.11 p.m.
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4: And heading to the book of Jeremiah 29 verse 13. You will seek me and find me when you seek me with all your heart. Jeremiah chapter 29 verse 13.
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4: Indeed you are. It's Steve Mack with you on a Saturday arvo, a little after 3 p.m. And it's great, so great to have your company here on 96.3. We are into our final days of the end of financial year on air on Purpose Appeal. We'll be talking about that during this hour, of course. Well, with purpose, Alex Cookalong talking about using money to love people. And, of course, being the appeal, I'm going to play some listener calls this hour, which is lovely. And we're heading to God's Word, a Bible study in Isaiah chapter 40. And we'll take a little wander down memory lane this hour as well. It is the 27th day of June 2026. Where's the year gone? It's already halfway gone. Amazing. Right now, though, let's kick off this hour with some great music from Blessing Offer, O Child, on 96.3.

bouncing off her. Oh, child, you're on 96.3 from the heart of Geelong. And you know what we are here for? 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

0: around Geelong and the Surf Coast region and Eek and Move. It's great to have your company this afternoon on 96 Reed. 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

0: I'm Joy Ravella. I know it's not possible for everyone to make it to church on Sunday mornings, so I'm bringing church to you. 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
3: Hi, I'm Alex Cook, and today I'd like to talk about loving others, but more specifically about how we can love people with the money that God has given us. Jesus was once asked about which of the commandments was the greatest. His answer was telling. He said we are to love God with all our heart, soul, and mind. This was the first and greatest commandment. And the second commandment was not dissimilar. He said we are to love our neighbours as ourselves. So that leads to the obvious question, how do we love God and indeed our neighbours with the money that we have? Let me offer some tips. Firstly, we can use our money to meet people's needs. We live in a hurting world. There are many people who are struggling just to put food on the table. We can help these people in a variety of ways, be it through child sponsorship, buying a homeless person a meal, or supporting some of the great charities, or even through our local church. Also, if we say that we love God and we love what he's done for us through the cross, then surely this is a message that we want to spread far and wide. We show that we love God when we use our money to tell others about Jesus. After all, the greatest need of all of mankind is the need to reconcile with God. Here is a handy quote to remember. Use money to love people, but never use people to love money. This is Alex Cook for wealthwithpurpose.com.
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0: Llewellyn and Honest on 96.3. If I'll be honest, there's too many L's. Llewellyn, double L-E-W-E-L-L-Y-N. The English language is so funny, isn't it, Chris Llewellyn? It's Steve Mac with you on a Saturday hour as I digress with a name. And we are in the final stages of our on-air, on-purpose and a financial year appeal. And one thing I love about appeal time, and I've said it many times, I love the callers we get, the people who listen and call in and let us know how this station has impacted their lives, including these couple of calls.
1: We need songs that are wholesome with words that are appropriate for our lives, that putting you in the right direction for the future, because our future is based on what we learn as children, I believe, and you have to grow on that, build on that.
2: Somehow, whatever's happening in my life, there's always the right song that just makes my day and just gives me a lot of encouragement listening to such beautiful songs and messages. 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And it's just like reading the Bible but on the radio, and it's just very encouraging and powerful.
0: That was Grace there. Prior to that, we heard from Gail. A big thank you to those lovely ladies for calling in with your messages of support. It's all wonderful to get not only the financial support, of course, but to hear from our listeners how this radio station is impacting their lives. It's good stuff indeed. On the way real soon, we'll head into God's Word, Isaiah chapter 40, with a bit of a study in there. Right now, though, taking us to that one of my favourite Irish bands, We Are Messengers, Halfway Home. Oh.

your messages halfway home on 96.3 from the heart of Geelong. Heading to God's Word this afternoon, I'm continuing my series in the book of Isaiah chapter 40, and today Isaiah 40 verse 28. And it says, "Do you not know? Have you not heard? The Lord is the everlasting God, the creator of the ends of the earth. He will not grow tired or weary, and his understanding no one can fathom." Now, us as people, we get exhausted, don't we? But the Lord never grows tired. People are born and then they die, but God is immortal and everlasting. People are creatures, but God is the creator. People have some knowledge, but God's understanding is beyond our comprehension. People dare to question God, but our arguments are unreasonable. In the message today, the prophet Isaiah points out the eternal nature of God. He is before and beyond time. Time is in his hands. God is the one who was, who is, and who is to come. Furthermore, Isaiah emphasizes the sovereignty of God. He is the Lord. He governs the universe, the nations, the church, and our lives. God is the creator of the ends of the earth, the master of the whole universe. Matter is not eternal. The world did not arise by itself. Our world and our solar system and all the stars and galaxies we can see when we look into space, all of it has been created by God. Isaiah also emphasizes that God is tireless. He is still at work today. He does not need to regain strength. He gives strength to the powerless. Additionally, God's understanding is unsearchable. His wisdom and knowledge we cannot fathom. What a great, amazing God we serve. We can trust and obey him as we live each day in his care. Let's pray. Well, Lord God, you are eternal, tireless and wise. Strengthen us in our weakness. Help us to trust in your sovereignty, to rest in your care and obey your will. In Jesus' name we pray. Amen. You got a nice job and an office on 7th floor.

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The crowd is cheering. 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
5: 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No flavour. 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And we miss out on the flavour. Jesus.
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0: Lauren Daigle, Hold On To Me, Jordan Sincere, Wild Love on 96.3. It's Steve Mack with you for a Saturday, Arvo. Great to have your company. And we are in the final stages of our on-air, on-purpose and a financial year appeal. And why give to this radio station? Why give to 96.3? Well, we're 100% Christian. 100% Christian music and Bible teaching, which is a help to people with their faith, and it helps people build their faith. And in the case of John, who called up, he says that it helps build his kids' faith.
1: Whenever I listen to the music, before I had a second job now, because I serve as a pastor at my church, but I would take him to school runs, and I'd be hearing them tapping to the music. And there are an occasion where I actually hear them singing lyrics that I know are from Christian songs from 96.3, and I said, this is really great, because I know that these songs are building life and faith into them, as opposed to the songs that you hear on the other station. I mean, I'm not going to say it's bad music, but I'd rather have songs that actually build scripture, build a testimony, and just build something into them that's going to last a lifetime. And it's actually, and I know it's going to build into families as well who need this as well in the community. So, yeah.
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Social Club, Mitch Witz and Ryan Ellison, Pray on 96.3 from the heart of Geelong. And just for the last time, I'll mention the appeal. 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It's time right now to take a wander down memory lane. And it's Saturday, the 27th day of June, a little wander down memory lane. J.J. Abrams, Jeffrey Jacob Abrams, born in New York City, New York, 60 today, U.S. filmmaker. He wrote and produced such films as Armageddon, Star Trek 2009, Star Wars The Force Awakens, and Star Wars The Rise of Skywalker. Also created or co-created numerous TV series, including Persons of Interest, Felicity, Elias, Lost, and Fringe. And he directed Mission Impossible 3, Star Trek in 2009, and Star Trek Into Darkness. Another birthday of notes today, Toby Maguire, Tobias Maguire, born in Santa Monica, California, 51, US actor, star of three of the Spider-Man movies. He's also had leading roles in the movies Pleasantville, The Cider House Rules, Seabiscuit, Wonder Boys, and The Great Gatsby, and Brothers. There you go. A couple of events of note today. Ned Kelly's Kelly Gang took over the town of Glen Rowan in Victoria and occupied the Glen Rowan Inn, taking about 70 hostages on this day, 1880. At about dawn on the 28th of June, Ned Kelly emerged from the inn in his suit of armour. He marched onto the police on the row alone there, Glen Rowan Station, firing his gun of them. He survived to stand trial, and the other Kelly gang members died in the hotel in the event on that day. There you go. The world's very first ATM automatic teller machine, or the hole in the wall, as we like to put it, opened at Barclays Bank in Enfield Town, Middlesex, 1967. English comic actor Reg Varney became the first person to use the machine. There you go. You lost a card in the machine recently? I haven't, thankfully, but who knows. And Whitney Houston's second album, Whitney, entered the US chart at number one, and she became the first woman in the US chart history to simultaneously enter and top the Billboard album chart in 1 week, 1987. On the same day, she became the first female artist to top the US singles chart with four consecutive releases. A few events and birthdays on this day, Saturday, 27th day of June, 2026.

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Taya, all about Jesus on 96.3 from the heart of Geelong. It's been Steve Mack with us this afternoon. Not too far away, DJ will be taking up the reins and the microphone to take you through your afternoon and the rest of this weekend with the appeal. You can give online, of course, anytime at 96.3.com.au. God bless. Have a fantastic weekend.

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1: And now across Geelong, Werribee and the Surf Coast, it's the 96.3 four-day forecast.
2: Good afternoon. Let's check in on your Saturday arvo weather. Currently sitting at about 13 degrees. We've got a cloudy afternoon and cloudy night with some light winds tonight. Overnight low of 5. Ooh, it's going to get chilly. Sunday, tomorrow, morning fog, slight chance of rain, top of 15. Monday, rain increasing, 16. And then for Tuesday, which is the last day of the financial year, we've got showers and 16 degrees.
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2: Today's verse of the day is Jeremiah chapter 29 and verse 13. But you know what? This little passage is so good. Let me start in verse 11. For I know the plans I have for you, says the Lord Yahweh God. They are plans for good and not for disaster, to give you a future and a hope. And in those days when you pray, I will listen. If you look for me wholeheartedly, you will find me. I will be found by you, says the Lord Yahweh God. I love this. This is the promise from Jeremiah to the people of exile in Babylon. But as John Calvin wrote, God does not dwell in a remote corner of the world, but he is near to all who call upon him sincerely. You can read that in Jeremiah 29, verse 13.
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2: What is going on? It's your old mate DJ Payne here with you on a Saturday afternoon. Is the world going crazy? What's happening? Well, no, it's not crazy. It's not crazy. It is our end of financial year appeal. This is it, our big weekend. If you're just tuning in for the first time this weekend, welcome. Welcome, welcome. We're excited. I'm excited to be here with you just for the next couple of hours. Pop it in for the couple of hours for this Saturday afternoon. And I'm excited because we have got a dollar-for-dollar match happening in the entire weekend. To bring you up to speed, it is our end of financial year appeal. We've got 3 days left. It finishes Tuesday night. But this weekend, it's all about this dollar-for-dollar match. We have an incredible family who have decided to match anything up to $10,000. 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I'll be checking in on the tally room, see how we're going in just a minute. We've got some great music on the way. 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

0: That's newcomer to the scene, Lloyd Nix, with a little more. Lloyd Nix, he's one of those overnight sensations that's been working in the industry for about 8 years. he's one of the guys behind, remember CC Winans' big hit, That's My King? Remember that song? Won Grammy Awards and everything. Lloyd Nix was a writer on that song and won a Grammy. And after that, he thought, you know what, it's time for me to get my music out there. I've been writing for everybody else. And thank goodness he has, because we're loving that one a little more, Lloyd Nix. Hey, it's DJ here with you, your resident music nerd on 96.3 for your Saturday afternoon. Yeah, I'm usually here on your weeknights for the home stretch and open Bible. But the team said, oh, we've got a slot open on Saturday afternoon on this last weekend of our end of financial year appeal. And I said, well, I've got to jump in and do it. Got to jump in. And I love the stories we get in. Beautiful. Long-time listener to the station, the lovely Anna from Altona North, she got a hold of us and she told us what 96.3 means to her.
1: Hi, this is Anna from Altona North. And 96.3 has been my number one go-to station for over 20 years now. From the time I was listening to and from my uni days with Guru Lali to the always witty and wonderful DJ Payne and now the amazing and awesome Priscilla. Each presenter has kept me company on the morning drives and it's honestly felt like listening to family. 96.3 reaches out to the community and makes you feel like you are never alone. It's been through 96.3 that I've come across lots of beautiful worship songs and incredible teachings from Greg Laurie and Chuck Swindoll. Without 96.3, many people would be lost. Keep up the fantastic work.
0: Oh, Anna, you keep up the fantastic work. This is what 96.3, the family, is all about. I feel like I've gotten to know Anna, a sister and a mum, over the years, because she's been such a faithful listener, faithful person to get in contact and give us feedback when we're asking it. This is what 96.3 is all about. It's not just a station, it's a community. And right now, as the community comes together at the end of the financial year, we have an integral part of the family, a family in Mount Dunedin who are cheering you on, saying, let's go towards the end here. 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It's the number 9, it's the number 6, and it's the word 3.com.au. That's the word 3, you know, after 96 there. And, you know, get involved, hit donate and give what you can. It will be doubled right now. Let's have a listen to Susina, Lucid, here on your Saturday afternoon. Okay.

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4: One of the things that I've become really good at in life is starting again. That's because I've had to do it so many times with relationships, new places where I've lived, new jobs and so on. In fact, I reckon that we've all got to be pretty good at starting again if we're going to survive and keep going at all. Where would we all be without new starts, sunrises, birthdays and new babies in the world? Jesus had a friend called Peter, and Peter wanted to get some brownie points with Jesus, so he suggested to Jesus that he might be prepared to forgive someone even up to seven times. But that didn't impress the Lord at all. He said to him, not seven times, but 70 times seven, by which he meant that there's no limit to the forgiving and renewing power of God. Remember, 70 times seven, by which he meant that there's no limit to the forgiving and renewing power of God. Remember, in Jesus'

Matthew Parker and Jacob Stanifer right there. Bird's Eye View, a classic from them. It's DJ Payne here with you on your Saturday afternoon. A little bit unusual. I know you're used to hearing me here on the weeknights, but I'm excited to be with you. And I've got a great song to play for you next, a brand new single from the always popular For King and Country. But before we get there, I want to remind you that some of you who've been listening for a long time know that I do Open Bible. Every weeknight from 8 o'clock, we do Open Bible just for about 20 minutes, and we go through a book of the Bible at a time, slowly, gently. We read through it together. One of the first books that we read together was a book of Hebrews. It's my favorite book of the Bible. Are you allowed to have favorites? Are you allowed to have favorite books? Well, I've just admitted that mine is the book of Hebrews. There is something so special in my life, and I feel like God has used that book so many times. And the culmination in the book of Hebrews is that list of saints of the faith, you know, these mighty warriors of the faith. And it's not just people having great success, it's people struggling, people who, you know, had all sorts of ends of their lives that we would consider to be awful and horrible. But the writer of Hebrews says that these people are great people of faith. And that shows me that people like you and me, no matter what the circumstances are, that we can be people of faith. We can have the faith that gets us through if we put our faith in Christ. And then he goes on to say that wonderful verse there, you know, that great crowd of witnesses, these people that have gone on before us are cheering us on in this race of life. I love that passage. And I think the couple who have decided to step up, this family from Mount Dunedin who have decided to step up and double

whatever you can give this weekend. I think of them like the crowd there in the book of Hebrews. They're cheering us on, saying, come on, go, you can do it. It's the final steps of our end of financial year appeal. And anything you're able to give right now, whether you've given before or you've yet to give, if it's a small amount or it's a lot, it's going to be doubled, up to $10,000. How great is that? So if you want this, miraculous doubling, if you want this matching to happen on your donation, why don't you head to 963.com.au right now, 963.com.au. 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Now, here's that song for King & Country's new one. It's Miracle. 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

That's the brand new single from For King and Country, Joel and Luke there with Miracle. Their brand new album comes out this September. It's DJ here with you on your Saturday afternoon here at 96.3. 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The tally as it stands, we're hovering around 192,000. We are about 51% of the way there of our overall goal. We want to reach 380,000 by June the 30th. That's this Tuesday, only 3 days away. So if you can get involved and help us get there to the finish line, 96.3.com.au. This is Matt Carney, Heartbeat. Donate now. Yeah.

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5: 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Isn't it funny how quick we are to judge others, and yet how readily we find excuses to rationalise our own behaviour? Maybe it's time for us to stop kidding ourselves. Other people's sin, by and large, isn't our responsibility, but our sin is. And one day, Jesus will come back to judge the living and the dead. Each one of us, Christian and non-Christian, will stand before him to give account for our lives, our behaviour, our sin. Make no mistake, Judgment Day is coming. But right now, God has done everything that needs doing. He's shown us every kindness. He's given us every opportunity to repent, to turn away from the things we know are wrong and turn our lives back to him. The right response, the only response to God's kindness, is repentance. The right response, the only response to Jesus' death on that cross, is letting go of our sin and loving him in word and deed. Yeah, it's not too much to ask, is it?
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On Air On Purpose. That's the name of our end of financial year appeal that we're in right now. That was Zach Williams and Ben Fuller teaming up together with Wait For Me. And that might be your thoughts right now. You're thinking, guys, wait for me. I'm getting paid this weekend. I've just gotten paid. I know the appeal has been on for a little while, but wait for me. I'm ready to give. Now, if you have been waiting, now's the time to do it. I love in 1 Corinthians, the Apostle Paul talks about how multiple people are involved in somebody's spiritual life. You know how he's talking about there's different factions in the church, and this person says that they're with Peter, this person says they're with Apollos, and some people say that, oh, I'm better than all of you, I'm with Jesus. And Paul says, I planted the seeds in your hearts and Apollos watered it, but it was God who made it grow. I think sometimes that's the purpose for what we're doing here. Our purpose is to plant the seeds. We put the seeds out there. The seeds are the gospel. The seeds is the word of God that is in our songs, in our talk, in our teaching, and everything that we do here at 96.3. We want those seeds to go out in the community, and we leave it up to God to water it and to see believers coming together as the seeds grow. Someone who's a part of the sowing those seeds, it's not just us. We're just a conduit. It's you. You enable it to happen when you donate. So I'm asking you to donate financially right now. I know your money is hard earned. I know that it's been tight recently financially. And you, like me, might be in a situation where you're trying to stretch every dollar. That is why this family who is stepping up from Mount Denite, who is saying, we want to double what you can give right now. That is fantastic. That is encouragement. You might be sitting saying, DJ, I've only got $20. I've only got $50. And I've only got $100. It's not going to go that far. It's going to go twice as far because a family is stepping alongside you. Like Paul says, Peter, Paul, Apollos, it multiple people to see these seeds go out. So play your part and give what you can give right now at 96.3.com.au. That's the number 9, the number 6, and then you spell out the word 3.com.au. You'll see the donate there. Everything $2 or more is tax deductible. So we are blessed, you are blessed, and the tax man is kept happy as well. So it's a win-win-win for everybody here. Right now, while you give, have a listen to Taryn Stokes' Thunder here on 96.3.

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an absolute classic there from Stephen Curtis Chapman teaming up with Mitchell Tenpenny there. Don't lose heart. It's DJ Payne here, your old mate on your Saturday afternoon. I've jumped in here on the weekend to help everybody realise that this weekend is very special. Why? Because we've got a family who are encouraging you to give. They want to see everything that you're able to give right now, up to $10,000. $10,000. I don't know if you've got $10,000 lying around, but if you have, you can get all of that doubled right now by this amazing family. All you need to do is go to the website at 963.com.au. I was reading through the Psalms, as I love to do. I love the book of Psalms. And I came across this verse in Psalm 19:4. Yet their message has gone throughout the earth and their words to all the world. Made me think about radio. It made me think about radio. I've been involved in radio for over 30 years now. And I think about how here at 96.3, we're just this little station in Grovedale, Geelong. And the message goes out over the entire region. Not only that, but because of our app and online presence, it goes out around Australia. And not only that, because of our reputation of playing great Christian music, we get people contacting us from all over the world. We've had messages come in from Dubai, from Ireland, from New York, coming in saying we're loving the station. So this is exciting because we are committed to putting out God's truth. And God's truth will touch people wherever and anywhere they are. Even the airwaves, even the internet can carry his message, and that's what we're committed to. So if you want to see it go further, if you want to see God's word go further around the entire earth, like it says in Psalms, why don't you join with this family from Mount Dunedin who are wanting to double your impact, who want to match what you're doing dollar for dollar. It's the final days of our end of financial year appeal. You know the purpose. 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So 963.com.au is the website to go there. 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I'm saying don't put it off. Do it right now. Coming to Australia a little bit later this year is the band The Afters. They were here 3 years ago. They're coming back. This is their brand new single. I love this one. Turn it up. It's exactly what we need on our Saturday afternoon. New day, new life. 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

0: They're coming to Australia in October, November, Geelong. If you want them to come to Geelong, let us know. We'll see if we can get them here. It's the Afters with New Day, New Life. DJ Payne here with you. Fast approaching 5 o'clock. I've got an absolute banger for you. We the Kingdom left it in the water to take us there. But first, let's have a listen from Emily from Armstrong Creek. She got a hold of us, and this is why she said she gave for 96.3.
1: 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And because they used to listen to 96.3 and they were able to kind of tune in and see if it's still there. And it was, like, you know, 10 years later. That's invaluable. So, and that's only happened because we've had people donating to keep it going.
0: I know when you donate your money to 96.3, and a lot of you have already done that, or you've done that in years past, and we thank you so much. We wouldn't be here without your generosity and people like you over the last 30 years sacrificing to see 96.3 be here. But I know that when you give, sometimes you're just giving because you know it's the right thing to do. Sometimes you're giving because you love the station and you want it on for you. But you know what? God has got a bigger purpose. God is going to use it in people's lives like Emily. People who, in her, you know, words there, as in her conversation, you know, she had a gap in her faith. She sort of wandered away. And 96.3, God used that to draw her back to himself, because she knew we were always going to be there. This station that put out God's word that would encourage her to look to Jesus was going to be there. We want to be there for another at least 30 years. I believe that the best is yet to come. So why don't we join in with this beautiful family who is willing to double everything you're able to give right now. Whether it's $20 or $2,000, whatever you can give, they are going to dollar for dollar match it. They're going to double it. It's like a miraculous loaves and fishes story here. So why don't we do that right now while we listen to We the Kingdom, Left It in the Water. While we listen to that, head to 96.3.com.au and give generously. It's all going to be doubled right now.

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2: And now across Geelong, Werribee and the Surf Coast, it's the 96.3 four-day forecast.
3: Good afternoon. It's time to check in on your Saturday weather. Let's see, we're just a skerrick off 11 degrees right now. We've got a cloudy night ahead of us with some light winds and a chilly overnight low of 5. Tomorrow for your Sunday, some morning fog lifting and a slight chance of rain, a top of 15. Monday, rain increasing 16. And then for your Tuesday, which is the last day of the end of financial year appeal, we've got showers and 16 degrees.
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3: Love this verse of the day. Jeremiah chapter 29. And the verse is verse 13, but you know what? I'm going to read a little bit bigger. Let's start in verse 11. Jeremiah writes to us and he says, "For I know the plans I have for you, says the Lord Yahweh God. They are plans for good and not for disaster, to give you a future and a hope. And in those days when you pray, I will listen. If you look for me wholeheartedly, you will find me. I will be found by you, says the Lord." A wholehearted search. That's what the Lord requires. I like this passage. John MacArthur wrote about it. He said, God promises to be found by those who seek him with all their heart. Half-hearted religion is worthless, but genuine, persistent pursuit of God never goes unrewarded. Jeremiah 29:13.
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3: It's your Saturday afternoon, the 27th of June. It's your old mate DJ Payne. Oh yeah, we're feeling it. We're bringing the energy this Saturday afternoon. I don't know if you've been listening to the regular show that I do during the week, but we've come up with a new aspect of the show. It's the home stretch players. It's the imaginary band I have in the studio with me. I need to start making up members of the names of the band, but here they are. They are playing strong. Go for a voice. Fresh from their playing game show soundtracks from 1968. It's the home stretch players with us here on your Saturday afternoon. Listen, we've got some fun for you over the next hour. I'm going to be with you here till 6 p.m. reminding you that right now until midnight tomorrow night. But don't worry about that. I'm talking about right now. Everything you're able to give is going to be matched dollar for dollar. There's a family in Mount Dunedin. As we come to our final days of the end of financial year, June 30th is just Tuesday. And over this weekend, this wonderful family have stood up and said, listen, we want to challenge our community here at 96.3 to give. And to do that, we're going to see everything they give matched dollar for dollar, up to $10,000. So whatever amount you've got right now, could be 10, could be 20, could be 100, 200, 500, 1,000. They're going to match it dollar for dollar when you head to 96.3.com.au. Do that right now as the band wraps up and we get ready for a bit of Matt Maher. He was just recently in Australia. Gonna be all right. Turn it up on this Saturday afternoon and get ready to give at 96.3.com.au.

0: Everything's going to be all right. Matt Maher, DJ here with you on your Saturday afternoon at 96.3 from the heart of Geelong, Werribee, the Surf Coast, wherever you're tuning in from. It's great to have you here. Listen, as we, think about why people give and why you support 96.3, I can't help but think of my good friend, Woon Ooi. Now, when I first got introduced to Woon, I'm talking like, what was it, probably 15, 20 years ago? I first got introduced to Woon Ooi. Now, I don't know if this is an appropriate thing to say anymore. I don't know if I'd be cancelled for saying this these days. But his name is Woon, W-O-O-N, and his last name, O-O-I, I think. Is that how you spell it? Woon Ooi, great friend, wonderful guy. We went to church together for over, about a decade. When I first met him, I thought, and I said out loud, because whatever goes through my head, I say out loud. I said, are you a character from the Star Wars franchise? Because that sounds like, right alongside like every other Star Wars, Ben Kenobi, Woon Ooi. I can see him as a Jedi Council. But Woon has got an amazing testimony, and I love the fact that 96.3 plays a part in it. Woon, take it away.
1: 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You know, sometimes I'd leave it on, sometimes I'd turn it to a different station, and then just before we'd stop the car, he'd flick the button over to 96.3 again. And so one day I was driving in my car, and he'd done that to me. He'd pushed it to 96.3 before I turned off my car, which meant 96.3 came on when I turned on my car next. And I can't even remember where I was driving to or where I was driving from. I just remember hearing the song, Breathe. Those words spoke to me as I was driving. And all I can remember is that I just broke down in tears. I knew I had to go and see Chris and Judy. And so I rang them and I said, I'm coming over. And they said, yep, come over. So I arrived on their door and they were both standing on the porch at the front door. And so I walked up on this porch and I said to Chris and Judy, I said, I think I want to give my life to Christ and I want to take this seriously. And my life has changed ever since.
0: I love Woon. He's a great man of God, has done so much for the kingdom and continues to do so. To know Woon, and a lot of you in Geelong would know of Woon Ooi. You probably know him personally. Not only that, but he is a Brazilian jiu-jitsu legend, can do all these different martial arts. So don't ever cross him and say that his name sounds like anything from the Star Wars universe. But in all seriousness, though, I love how one of my good friends, Woon Ooi, God used 96.3 and a specific song at the right time to draw Woon back to himself. And we hear this type of story all the time. I know that God has used the right song at the right time for you. So if that's happened for you, or you want to see that continue in lives right across the region, would you consider giving right now? Everything you give is going to be matched dollar for dollar. It's going to be doubled. This is real kingdom mathematics, you know. You give $100, it turns into $200. You give $1,000, it turns into $2,000. That is kingdom mathematics right there. 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Now, Woon mentioned the song, Breathe In Me by Michael W. Smith. That is the song that God used to get his attention. 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

0: people feel stressed because of the many small tasks put on their desk, and debt becomes all-consuming when someone constantly spends a little too much money. Instead of sweeping small issues under the carpet, it's important to address them before they become one huge barrier. It may seem small now, however, the more we allow things to build up, the greater the enemy they'll become. Just ask the cricket.
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DJ Payne here with you on your Saturday afternoon on 96.3's. Boys, take it away.

at the tally board, we can see that we're about 51, 52% of the way there. It's growing steadily thanks to you and thanks to this amazing family that is doubling your efforts right now. Doubling your efforts. I'm calling it Kingdom Mathematics.

addicts. It's like the loaves and the fishes. You put in $50, it turns into $100. You put in $200, it turns into $400, et cetera, et cetera. You know the maths. It's beautiful. I love it when Jesus is talking to his disciples and he says, "What I tell you now in the darkness, shout abroad when daybreak comes. And what I whisper in your ear, shout from the housetops for all to hear." I think that's in some way, that's what we're doing here at 96.3. We're obeying that command from Jesus himself. Jesus said that the truth that he was teaching the disciples needed to be shared openly at the right time, not hidden away. I think 96.3 boldly shares the truth of Jesus every day, 24 hours a day, 7 days a week. Not just into your home, into your car, into your kitchen, but 96.3 is played in workplaces, in prisons, in further afield and darker places than you could ever imagine. We hear the stories all the time. It's incredible. So right now, there's an amazing family who are willing and wanting and cheering you on as you give. They're doubling everything that you're able to do. So whatever you're able to give right now at 96.3.com.au, it will be doubled. It's going to see that money go even further for the kingdom. So let's be bold together at 96.3.com.au. This is Megan Woods, heaven down here.

Megan Woods, Heaven Down Here, DJ here with you on your Saturday afternoon. Going to be here with you for another half hour today. Very excited to see what God is doing amongst our community. If whatever you're doing this afternoon, you might be running around with the kids on school holidays. You might be at home getting some errands done. You might be listening to us in the car as you're coming home or going to work right now. Whatever situation you're in, I want to let you know that the Lord has promised to be with you in the good times and the bad times. Whatever time that you're in right now, whatever season you are in, the Lord himself has promised to be with you. In Psalm 34, the writer says that the Lord, Yahweh, is close to the brokenhearted, and he rescues those whose spirits are crushed. So even if you're in the darkest valley right now, God is with you. He has promised. So I'm encouraging you to open up the word. Get into it. A great place to start is exactly where I just said, Psalm 34. Or even in the music that we play, stories come in every day, how that right song came at the right moment. And it just reminded somebody, oh, yet again, yes, that's right. Jesus is with me. He's for me. All I need to do is reach out to him. If you love to see this ministry continued, your donation is being doubled right now. 963.com.au. 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
3: If you're one of those people who speed up across traffic lights, you may like to know there are new cameras at intersections across the state. If you're lucky, you'll only be snapped twice. One snap if you're speeding, another snap if you run the red. If you're not so lucky, you'll get a third snap. Think twice before running a red. 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
4: Evanescence's song, Bring Me to Life, is a cry from someone who wants to wake up and be saved from the nothing they've become. 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We can be asleep to all the opportunities around us and what life can hold. 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There's so much more to life than working to acquire and consume. 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Recognise that God is reaching out to you. God does not want to stop you enjoying life, but in fact to complete you. You are created to live in a relationship with God. God wants to bring you to life.
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That's our good friend of the show there, Alexander Pappas. We call him the Papmeister with his beautiful track, A Beautiful Life. It's DJ here on your Saturday afternoon. Oh, we're excited around here. We're excited. If you haven't heard, it is an incredible weekend where a family, part of the 96.3 family, has come forward and said, we want to encourage everyone to give generously this weekend, the final weekend of our On Air On Purpose appeal. And the way we're going to do that is we're going to double everybody's donation up to $10,000. What? Let's go. Yes, please. This, I like to call this kingdom mathematics or Bible mathematics. This doesn't happen out in the world, you know. Your $100 doesn't turn into $200 with anything in the world. This is an incredible, the more you give, the more will be given. It's a beautiful, beautiful principle, and I absolutely love it. Hey, one thing I was thinking about as a kid, as growing up as a Christian kid in church, you'd read passages like Philippians 4:8. Where Paul tells us, fix your thoughts on what is true and honourable, right and pure, lovely and admirable. Now, besides being a great pickup line for single guys, you know, Christian single guys, if you ever meet a lovely Christian young lady, just quote that verse. Hey, I was reading Philippians and Paul said to fix your thoughts on what is true, honourable, right, pure, lovely, admirable. So I've been thinking about you. Now, listen, once you clean the drink off you that she's thrown at you or wipe your face from the slap. And we actually get back to the meaning of the verse. I would often think as a young man, how am I supposed to do that? How am I supposed to meditate? How am I supposed to pray without ceasing? How am I supposed to fix my thoughts on all these great things? I think that's where Christian radio comes in. It's a noisy world that we live in. Christian radio helps us focus on all of those great, good truths of the Word of God. It helps all of us fix our minds on what matters most. So if you love the fact that 96.3 is there for you 24 hours a day, 7 days a week, enabling you to do that, why don't you give generously right now? 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

It's your old mates, your old China Blakes. DJ Payne here with you on your Saturday. We've got an action-packed lineup for you all weekend. Thank you for being with me for the last couple of hours. Now, why is it a special weekend, I hear you asking? Well, I'm glad you asked. It is the last weekend. This is the final Saturday of our end of financial year appeal on air on purpose. Our goal, well, it's a big one, $380,000 by Tuesday midnight. That's June the 30th. Right now we're sitting at about 52%. You know, we're sitting around 192, 193, somewhere around there. Money is still being tabulated as it comes on in. I think we'll be hitting 200,000 pretty quickly, but we've still got a while to go. And we know the Lord loves a big dramatic ending. I know you love a big dramatic ending as well. So if you've been waiting to come on in like a hero at the end of the movie, now's the time to do it. Why? Well, good question. There's a fantastic family in the 96.3 community. They live in Mount Dunedin. And they said, listen, we believe in the ministry of 96.3. We want to encourage our friends, our family, the community to give generously this weekend. So we're going to match everything they give dollar for dollar, any donation up to $10,000. So whatever you can give right now, $200 becomes $400. $400 becomes $800. $800 becomes $600. I can go on and on. doing some quick maths. But I love this because they are fulfilling. I think that passionate word from Jesus. We read about it in Matthew 5 where Jesus says to us that you are the light of the world. Let your good deeds shine out for all to see. And we're called to be this light in a dark place. It's not light coming from us. It's light reflected from Jesus. 96.3 is one of the ways that God uses to get his light throughout the community. If you believe in that and you want to see the light continue, you want to see 96.3, we've been going for over 30 years now. I think the best days are yet to come. 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
3: Hi, I'm Alex Cook from Wealth with Purpose. One of the stories in the Bible that never ceases to amaze me is the story of the poor widow. As Jesus looked up, he saw the rich putting their gifts into the temple treasury. He also saw a poor widow put in two very small copper coins. Truly I tell you, he said, this poor widow has put in more than all the others. All these people gave their gifts out of their wealth, but she, out of her poverty, put in all she had to live on. During this current time that we're living in, many of us naturally withhold, often out of fear that we may suffer or go backwards at this time. So what makes this story so amazing is that the poor widow is that even in her state of poverty, she gave everything she had to live on. Today, we'd probably counsel her against it. We'd say, God knows you need it. But I think she knew the truth. She didn't think that she'd starve. She knew that God would meet her needs. She understood that God was Jehovah Jireh, her provider. 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
5: Don't be afraid to say nothing.
6: After more than 30 years in Australian Christian music, Roma Waterman is stepping into one of the most reflective and spiritually rich seasons of her career. And her latest single, Breathe, is the first glimpse into what's emerging. Roma's musical journey has travelled through every format imaginable. It's a career arc that mirrors the evolution of Christian music in Australia. And Roma laughs at the memory of navigating each new era.
7: I remember the days when music was vinyl and then we went from cassette to CDs and now we don't know where anything is. It's all in the cloud somewhere.
6: But while the formats have changed, Roma's commitment to creating honest, spiritually grounded music has remained constant. Her latest single, Breathe, captures that heart with a simple but striking lyric. Breathe. Don't be afraid to say nothing. The song's born out of a six-year period of deep spiritual formation, a season that has reshaped her life, faith, and songwriting. Roma recently completed a graduate diploma of theology and is now studying for a Master of Spirituality. The academic work has slowed her down, she says, in ways she didn't expect.
7: I can often run at 100 miles an hour, and the thing that I love about study is that it forces me to pause, to stop, to breathe, and really sit with God. It has been a transformational experience, and the slowing down has been so important for me.
6: Through her studies, Roma has rediscovered ancient Christian practices, such as breath prayers, Lectio Divina, and the prayer of examine, disciplines that have become central to her daily rhythm.
7: I don't think we're very good at being still, but these practices, they have completely changed my life. They've brought a depth to my faith that I didn't even know was missing.
6: While Breathe reflects this contemplative shift, Roma is quick to acknowledge the role Christian radio has played in her journey. Her early hit, More Than Ice Cream, became widely known thanks to local stations around the country.
8: So I love you more than ice cream. I love you more than roses.
7: If it wasn't for Christian radio, no one would have even heard my music. I am so thankful for it. And it's very overwhelming. It's very humbling. I think Christian radio models what church is actually supposed to look like, relational and connected.
6: Roma believes that kind of local impact is more important than ever.
7: I don't think real change happens at a global level. Yes, of course, we have politics and politicians who are involved in making change, but I actually think real change happens over tables, eye to eye, in communities.
6: With Breathe now at radio and more music on the way, Roma Waterman is entering a new season, one shaped by stillness, depth, and a renewed sense of calling. Breathe is available now on all streaming platforms. I'm Cam, and that's the TCM update.
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3: 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Some fresh tracks from Parisian, Michael Painter and Victor Clay coming up very soon for you. Plus, we check out some best ofs, look back at some of my best moments with my co-hosts from this year. We are about to hit 75 episodes of the Oz Music Showcase. So there's a lot to look back on, and I hope you'll go with me for that. We've also got a great update with what's happening on the charts. My TED Talk is back. We're going to check out a brand new artist in our One to Watch and flashback to a classic artist that you probably know and love. Can you get the picture? We've got a lot to do. So let's get started with an incredible voice, a wonderful artist from Geelong in Victoria. It's Anna Waters with her

Never Too Far Gone, one of my favourites from him, recently hit number one on the TCM charts and was there for a couple of weeks. So that song really resonating with many Aussie Christian radio listeners, and I'm glad you're loving it too. There's so much happening in Aussie Christian music and arts right now. A couple of weeks ago in Melbourne, there was a great creators event called Dwell, and I got to go to that. It was such a cool way to hear from Mitch Wong, who's a wonderful Christian songwriter from Australia, living in the US now, as well as worship with thousands of creatives from churches all across Melbourne. At the Opera House in Sydney, just over the last week, One Sydney happened. So many incredible artists coming together, including Commons, Bella Taylor Smith, Stan Walker, Dami Im, Taryn Stokes, and so many more, and thousands of people worshipping at the Opera House. Man, that would have been so amazing to go to. Did you go to the One Sydney event that's just happened, or maybe the Dwell event a couple of weeks ago in Melbourne? I'd love to know. You can text me, you can send me a message on our Instagram at AUS Music Showcase. And one thing that I got up to with my beautiful friend Jared Haschek and his wife Beck, we on the weekend ran a songwriting day. We had four incredible artists, Alzi, Mariah, Naomi Kwong, and Cafe Tokyo joining us. We wrote six great songs together. We ate some Subway. We got coffee. And we just got to know one another. Hilariously, two of the artists realized that they're currently living on the same street. Who even knew that that could be such a small world? There's something about gathering together as Christians, but also as creatives, to worship God and to express our creativity. There's lots of stuff happening. And I'm sure that's just the tip of the iceberg. There's probably a lot of smaller events happening around the place. If you know of a cool event for creators and artists, for people to worship God and hear some live music from Christian artists and singer-songwriters and worship teams, I'd love to know. You can send me a message at our Instagram page at AUS Music Showcase. We're going to check in with our socials in a little while, so stay with me to see what else is happening with our artists. Saint Victoire on the way, but this is Maxine McGrath with Singing About Your Goodness. Oh.

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world. What I love about Neenan is that he's not afraid to be real. 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
6: 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It was the long process of dying that straightened him out and, as he said, made my life. Longhi said on an ABC documentary, "It's a funny thing, when you think you're dead, you're not terrified of it anymore. It's a sort of epiphany. It really does sound stupid, but I've got to tell you, it's made my life." Longhi died in August 2005 after a three-year struggle with a rare and incurable blood plasma disorder. Longhi's experience is instructive for all of us. We can live in fear of death, and yet it's the reality of death that clarifies life. Questions like, what is really important? What should I do with my time? And what should I do about faith in God seem clearer when asked in the context of death rather than the busyness of life. Being busy and successful may cloud our priorities, where the reality of death clarifies.
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4: Emerging from the Queensland music scene in the late 1990s, Claire became known for her thoughtful songwriting, folk pop sound, and deeply honest lyrics. Her music carried a rawness and authenticity that connected strongly with audiences across Australia during the golden era of festivals like Easterfest, Sunfest, and Black Stump Music Festival. After releasing her debut album, The Goodness and Severity, in 1997, Claire continued building momentum with projects like Whatever It Takes, The Spectacular Thing, and later Turning Point in 2018. Songs like The Field, Whatever It Takes, and Where Sinners Sing became favourites among fans for their emotional depth and poetic storytelling. Claire toured nationally alongside artists like Paul Coleman Trio and earned strong support through Christian radio and live festivals around the country. And her music balanced vulnerability and hope in a way that made listeners feel seen and understood. And while Claire hasn't been active in recent years, her music still holds a special place in Aussie Christian music history. Tracks like The Field continue to resonate with longtime listeners who remember that rich era of independent Australian artists making meaningful music with heart and honesty. And today on the Oz Music Showcase, let's flash back to Claire Hazard, a songwriter whose music still lingers on long after the final note. This is her song, In Love With You.

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social check-in. We're going to see what our artists are up to on the internet. 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Let's see what they're up to. Okay, scroll, scroll. Oh, okay. Oh my gosh, Toowoomba must be frothing right now. 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Thanks to 92.9 Voice FM. They got to set up and chat to Toowoomba artists Elizabeth Ray, Elisha Davey, Sarah Gould, and Joel Hunt to hear their stories, their journeys, and the heart behind their music and ministry. Apparently, those interviews will be released very soon. I'm going to be keeping my eye out to have a listen, not just with Matt and Matt, who run Make Jesus Music, but through four artists that we love here on the showcase, Elizabeth, Elisha, Sarah, and Joel. That's super exciting. Well done, team. What seemed like an incredible event in Sydney just this last weekend. One Sydney sharing that it's Catholics, conservatives, Pentecostals, Protestants, all coming together to worship God as one. Incredible, incredible lineup of artists. My phone is singing at me. Let's hold on and see what it says. We had Bujara, Commons, Bella Taylor-Smith, Matt Ma, Dami Im, Stan Walker, Terrence Stokes, dancers, singers, worshippers, all gathering together at the Opera House. As I'm scrolling through so many of our artist feeds, that's what we can see. Bella Taylor-Smith came all the way over from Nashville for that. So cool. There's something about the church gathering together, putting aside our differences and recognizing actually there's more that binds us together than separates us. What a cool thing. And again, I want to say, if you went to that event, please let me know. I didn't get to go. And so I would love to hear from you. You can send me a message on our Instagram at AUS Music Showcase. Elizabeth Ray from Toowoomba was one of those artists who was interviewed in the podcast that we just mentioned with Make Jesus Music. And she is about to release her next album called Holy Ground. I connected with her a couple of months ago as she was getting ready to make a live recording of that album. It was so fun following along with her and her family. And she's got a great video of her kids sticking what seems to be very large stamps on those CD packages. And she says, what does it look like behind the scenes when you pre-order Holy Ground? It looks like little hands happily pressing stamps onto packages, visits to our little local post office, and the excitement of knowing your letterbox will soon hold the album we've poured so much into over the last few months. And I can tell you that behind the scenes, we've got it organized. We will be having Elizabeth on the show in just a couple of weeks' time for the album release and premiere. That's pretty cool. Can't wait to chat to her and to get the first look at her new live album. Some great things happening with our artists from Elizabeth Ray, Make Jesus Music, and that great event in Sydney, One Sydney. We're going to check back in next week to see what more of our artists are up to. On the way, some Parisian Charmaine in the mix, and this one from Melbourne indie pop artist Mira. It's called Stay.

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That's a throwback to Charmaine with Empire, Kate with You. We're about to run out the clock for our first hour of the show for this episode. Coming up in the next hour, normally we have one guest as the co-host. This week I decided we're going to look back and we're going to chat to five artists and look back at the best moments from my chats with them. In just a couple of weeks' time, we're going to be ticking over show number 75. That's right, 75 weeks of the Oz Music Showcase. Boom! Mind blown. I can't believe I've been doing this. And I can't believe that you've been with me for so long. And so I thought it would be a good time to recap some of the best bits from the Oz Music Showcase and those co-hosting moments. So we've got Luke Munns from the Lucas Band, Eliza King, Michael Painter, Victor Clay, and a whole bunch more coming up in the next hour. But right now, let me play you my favourite Aussie Christian track at the moment. It's Parisian with Oh The Comfort.

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2: 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We're going to jump into a bit of a special moment, getting ready for our 75th show in a couple of weeks' time. And so I thought, let's look back on a year and a half of the Oz Music Showcase by revisiting some of the best moments from my chats with our co-hosts. So stay with me. We've got Ethan Beer on the way. A great chat with him about what he learned playing with We Are Messengers. Michael Painter sharing his fast five quick answers and sharing something with us that he is wildly obsessed with. You'll never guess what that is. Victor Clay talking about the Oz Christian music industry, and also Eliza King sharing about some of the albums that have shaped her. That's all coming up very soon. Let's jump in to chatting with Luke Munns from the Lucas Band, and let's get to know him. He's from Brisbane. So yeah. Lovely to swing back around and connect with you and to introduce you to a whole bunch of hopefully new fans. For those who have no idea who Luke Munns is, who Lucas is and Lucas Band is, we play some of your older songs on the showcase. You've been around in music for a very long time. Give me an insight into early days. Five-year-old Luke, were you playing drums at that point? What was music like? What was your life like in your early days?
3: Well, I was, from about 3 years old, I started playing piano. My parents had this really old piano that used to sit in the corner of our house in our dining room. And so I used to play that. And then I started playing drums at about 7 years old. And then I ended up becoming the drummer in the youth band at Hillsong in the Hills campus down there in Sydney. And so that really introduced me to the whole crew there, like, you know, people like Joel Houston and Michael Chislett, who's one of the producers and guitarists, one of the best guitarists in the world, and Marty Sampson. And Ruben Morgan, and obviously Darlene Check was our whole crew. And then we had a band called Able. I think we did one EP, which is incredible. And then that band, once we all quit that, we all ended up doing United, Hillsong United. And so I was one of the founders and the main drummer there in United for about 15 years before stepping out and doing my own thing. So now doing music production and songwriting and leading worship myself and touring and all those kind of fun things. So yeah, got a very busy schedule at the moment. That's really my life in a nutshell.
2: What a cool chat with Luke Munns from the Lucas Band. Let's play the song that we love. It's called You'll Never Leave. This is the Lucas Band.

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0: a little bit of L-O-V-E. That is Planet Boom. For this episode of the Oz Music Showcase, let's jump into our second best bit. One of my favourite moments with one of my favourite artists. It's Eliza King from Brisbane. We had an incredible chat just a couple of weeks ago on the release of her brand new album, A Simple Holy Life. We chatted about a whole bunch of things, but we also shared some albums that have impacted us. Let's hear what my albums are and what Eliza might say. When you're talking about albums and the theme of an album, it really got me thinking some of the key albums that have made an impact in my life. So I'm going to share a couple of mine, and then I'd love to know around some albums that you would have listened to back in front. You know, back in the day, we would have bought the CD, you know, and not just popped it on streaming, but really loved and engaged with that album. So two for me that were totally life-changing. The first one, which is about 20 years old now, is Switchfoot's A Beautiful Letdown.
1: Mm.
0: Oh my goodness, I know every lyric to every song. And that album was so powerful. And it was this whole thing of that we're made for more than this. All the songs, we were meant to live, dare you to move, you know, Ammunition, all these songs. It was such a powerful album. Did you listen to that one? Do you know that one, Mark?
1: I know a few of the top, highlights. I don't know if I've listened all the way through, but I should.
0: Oh, and they've got an incredible sort of remake album where they did their own version and they redid the whole album, kind of like a Taylor Swift, and they recorded new versions of it. And then they also did collaboration albums. So they've got a song with the Jonas Brothers, Our City, One Republic, and there's an incredible version of Meant to Live with John Bellion. If you know John Bellion, my goodness, it tingles every time. I highly recommend that you and everyone listening should check out that song. Not Australian, but so good. Second good album that totally changed my life, Brooke Fraser, Albertine.
1: So good.
0: That album has Shadow Feet on it. So good. She is just such a prolific songwriter. She's so deep and imaginative and creative, and she pushes boundaries. And it also very pop. And I loved it so much. And I listened to it over and over. She just recently did a live performance of a whole bunch of songs from her career, including a bunch of those with the Auckland Philharmonic Orchestra. And they're all reimagined, and it is divine. So again, not Australian. Anyway, but I highly recommend. They're two albums that have had a huge impact on me because it wasn't just a song. It was the whole arc of the album. What are some that have been maybe similar for you?
1: Yes. Let me go Christian first. I know that wasn't part of your question, but I think one that was very impactful was Stephanie Gretzinger's first album, The Undoing. I don't know if you know of that one. I think that's what introduced me perhaps to worship that wasn't to be sung on a Sunday, that it was more like very reflective, very like full of testimony, very raw and emotional, but in a good way. And I think I encountered the Lord through so many of those songs, and it gave me language for connecting with God on a perhaps more personal level. And I think, really inspired. It felt like it gave me permission to write in a way that put language to really deep and personal things that were still worshipful. I've spent many times weeping to the songs on that album and connecting to God. I would say another album that I return to is, I'm trying to remember which album came first, but big fan of Mumford & Sons. Just saw them live in Brisbane a couple of weeks ago. I think their first album was Babel.
0: Wow.
1: Their first two albums, I think, for me. Just the poetry, the way that Marcus Mumford writes lyrics, I think is so inspiring. And he's really interesting because he has a kind of background of faith. And so you even see these scriptural references weaved into his lyrics, but the way that he tells stories and I guess touches on parts of the human experience that are just universal, I really love. Yeah. And the music's just so moving as well. Yeah. Lots of fun songs, lots of, he can kind of do both. Yeah. They can do the really up songs, and then they can do the very kind of quiet, reflective, moving songs. So love that album. I think it's Babel. I'm trying to remember if that's their first album, but whatever was their first, big fan.
0: I definitely have not listened to a lot of Mumford & Sons, so I'm going to have to put that album on my playlist. What a cool chat with Eliza. You can keep following what she's up to on our Instagram at AUS Music Showcase. Let's play the first single from that album. It's called Lord, I Love You More with Eliza King and Rich Dickus.

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4: Starting a relationship, whether romantic or social, is a scary process. 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The problem is that fear can actually prevent us experiencing the great joys that deep interpersonal relationships bring to our lives. The great Christian thinker and writer C.S. Lewis reflected on the fear that holds us away from relationships, and he wrote, "To love is always to take risks. To love at all is to be vulnerable. Love anything and your heart will certainly be wrung and possibly broken. If you want to make sure of keeping it intact, you must give your heart to no one, not even an animal. Lock it up safe in a coffin of your selfishness." As C.S. Lewis goes on to say, if you give yourself to no one, you will be safe. But behaving like this is really a living hell. Heavenly living is about relationships, first with God and then with others.
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0: Love that one from the Paper Kites. It's called Electric Indigo. We are smack dab in the middle of my best of moment. We've got show 75 coming up very soon. So before we get there, let's recap on a couple of our incredible artist chats that we've had. This one is with Ethan Beer. Now, he's a young guy. He does some really cool stuff. I love following him on Instagram. He's very talented, definitely getting very involved in things like those open verse challenges. Forrest Frank did one. Josiah Queen did one. And I thought his was so good. In my co-hosting segment with Ethan, a month or two ago, we chatted about a whole bunch of things, but he shared something really interesting. He opened for We Are Messengers back in February when they came to town, and he shared a really incredible testimony on what it was like to be in the room with Darren Mulligan and the team. Let's have a listen.
1: Through dropping all that music has opened up like some really cool live show opportunities. Like I got to open for We Are Messengers on their Australian.
0: Incredible. That was in February, right?
1: Yeah, I think so. Yeah. That was so much fun. That was, I think, the biggest audience I was able to do my original music to. Mm-hmm. That was a real honor to be on that tour and to get to know the guys. And they were just honestly the absolute greatest. So
0: what's something that you took away in terms of artistry or the way that team approaches, Darren approaches performing and, you know, faith and music together? Is there something that really stood out to you from, I remember talking to Tekoa about what they learned from Lauren Daigle when they were performing with her. So I'd love to know if there's something that stood out to you.
1: I'm actually so glad you asked that question because I was so taken away by, I've obviously being in music for a little while, I've done shows for pretty big, like secular artists, like not massive, but like a couple million monthly listeners. And I've opened for them before. And there's been times where we're backstage or we like briefly pass and they'll like completely ignore you or like barely give you any time of the day or anything like that. And I've just kind of accepted that as like, oh, this is kind of like how the music industry is. It's like kind of that vibe. But opening for We Are Messengers, it was just the absolute greatest. All of the guys were just extremely nice. They were chatting to us backstage for ages, giving me heaps of advice about the music industry and telling me to stay grounded and do this in this way and do this in this way and don't mess up here or I messed up and all of this stuff. And they were having really deep, intentional conversations with me. And then before all of us got up to do our sets and perform, the whole band got into a big circle and we did a devotional at each of the nights before getting up. And I guess it just like aligned us all and centered us all that ultimately all of this is for God's glory and not for any of ours. And it was really cool to have that just like cemented in us 5 minutes before we got up. That was something that I took away and was like, wow, I want to keep this as something I do for all of my shows until, you know, when I start performing and doing my own tours someday, if that ever happens, I think that that would be a really cool takeaway to have.
0: So good. And really interesting to see the different way of approaching that. I wonder whether that's something they've done intentionally or they're just really nice people or they're like, actually, this is part of our ministry is caring for those who are playing with us. This is part of, you know, passing on a culture of encouragement and inclusion. Yeah, I don't know, really interesting. I found them to be, you know, really warm and open. And I've heard from, you know, Nathan Tasker and a few other artists of just the joy of touring with them. And, you know, something that you can think about, hey, how do I want to carry this forward when I've got people opening for me? He just seems cool, right? You want to be friends. He's basically younger than my youngest brother, but I reckon he could be my mate. Ethan Beer, what a cool chat with him. You can connect with Ethan on our Instagram at AUS Music Showcase. Let's play his song, People Watching.

0: my life. Let's jump into another best moment. We're looking back at some of my favorite chats and the best bits of those chats. Now, there were so many bits with my chat with Michael Painter. He's done so much in the last year and a half, from Jesus Christ Superstar to his own sold-out tour across Australia, 3 EPs, and getting ready for a brand new musical as John Farnham. I mean, can you fit more in? Plus, he's a husband and a father, and he's got to do laundry at some point, I'm sure. We're going to jump into the Fast Five and ask Michael some curly questions. And we're going to find out something that he's obsessed with that you may not have realized. We're going to jump into the Fast Five. This is one of my favorite segments in the co-hosting hour because I get to ask you random questions about your life that you don't know in advance. So are you ready?
1: I'm ready. Sorry. Yes, I'm ready.
0: Okay.
1: Didn't sound like I'm ready, but I am ready. Yes.
0: Okay. Are you a sweet tooth or a savory guy?
1: Savory.
0: Savory, okay.
1: Absolutely so.
0: Favorite sort of snack that
1: cheese.
0: You would have? Cheese.
1: Mm-hmm. Aged, vintage, crumbly, sharp, bitter cheese.
0: On a cracker or just straight?
1: Just straight.
0: Okay.
1: Yep.
0: Okay. Know what gifts to give him. Okay,
1: yep.
0: An album you can listen to from start to finish, no skips.
1: Jagged Little Pill.
0: Really? Alanis, okay. Mm. I have to go back and re-listen to that.
1: It's one of the greatest of all time. That one, and also, if I could add a second one, 18 Till I Die, which is an album by Bryan Adams.
0: Okay.
1: Which I think is universally, like, one start.
0: Mm.
1: Like, people hate it. But it is pretty close to one of my favourite albums of all time, and it was a massive influence on me.
0: Okay, who would you love to play with, dead or alive? We have
1: Elvis.
0: Talked about a lot of people. Elvis. Mm-hmm. Okay, what
1: Although
0: is it
1: probably,
0: about?
1: I'm not sure I'd be able to, like, breathe, let alone sing.
0: Okay, what's a small thing that you're weirdly passionate about?
1: I'm not sure it's a small thing, but Lord of the Rings. I'm a big Tolkien guy.
0: Okay.
1: You know, I'm actually reading the Silmarillion for the second time this year.
0: Okay.
1: I usually read it once a year.
0: Yeah. So. What is the best piece of advice you've ever been given?
1: You have two ears and one mouth. Use them in that ratio.
0: Boom.
1: Yeah.
0: Love it. Well done. That was your Fast Five.
1: Yep. Oh, that was pretty easy.
0: Yeah, that was pretty
1: good. Love
0: it. Well done. So good. I loved my chat with Michael Painter. You want to follow along with Michael? Follow us on Instagram at AUS Music Showcase. From his first Australian Songbook EP, this is his cover of John Farnham's Age of Reason. This is Michael Painter on the AUS Music Showcase. From

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0: Taylor Smith. What a voice. Oh my goodness, that's her song, Forever and Amen. We're about to jump into our final co-hosting moment for this hour. We've been looking back on some of my favorite moments from my chats with my co-host this year. We just had Michael Painter and Ethan Beer and a couple of others. We're going to relook at my chat with Victor Clay. From South Australia. I've met Victor in person. I've seen him play live. I've met his wife and his kids. He's such a genuine guy. And I loved hearing his thoughts on the future of the Oz music industry. At the end of the interview, end of our time together, what is one thing that you'd love to see shift or change in the Aussie Christian music industry?
1: I love performing live, and it's one of my favorite things to do. And recently I was in Warrnambool and I saw a number of churches, you know, come together to put together a youth event for the young people there, and they invited me to come along and bring some music to that. So I think that's one of the things that I would love to see a little bit more. I'd love to see, yeah, just the especially the body of Christ getting together, whether that's churches, also working with, you know, festivals. But I just love to see the body of Christ coming together and supporting musicians by, you know, pulling of resources and putting together, you know, opportunities for musicians to share their music and share their heart behind the music. And I think it's a beautiful way for all of us to work together. It's a beautiful space to invite, you know, people who might be, you know, close or maybe even not so close to the gospel message and to Jesus. So I think that's something I'd definitely love to see more of.
0: Yeah, definitely seeing a resurgence of churches and artists come. If you were around in the early 2000s, that was a Christian artist bread and butter, was going to churches and performing. And I used to work with an artist named Levi McGrath, and he's still making music, but he would do 40, 50, 60 church visits every year all around Australia. And he was a World Vision advocate as well, so he would bring that, but that kind of died off. I think even before COVID, it was becoming less and less of a thing. Now that churches have their own worship teams, maybe they don't really need to bring in an artist, or they're saving their, using their money, or, you know, doing it in a different way. And I think that's a bit sad. I think there is a level of, let's welcome the community, especially if they're from your community. That's so valuable to have that. And so many bands in the 90s and early 2000s, they got known by going to youth groups. Absolutely. Yeah. I was chatting to Jeremy Fowler from New Empire, and he now sings under the title Parisian, but he said they were doing hundreds of youth group gigs in the early days of New Empire. Same with Compliments of Gas. So many bands were doing that. And that, as well as the festivals, was how they got known and seen. It was pre-Spotify, of course, but I would love to see a resurgence of that, because it's this sense of, hey, this is valuable, and it's a different way of bringing creativity and the truth. So maybe this will happen. People might reach out to you. You just want to hug him, right? He's just a cool dude, and he's doing something really important, I think. Plus, I love his song. Let's play it. This is Victor Clay with Love Like This.
2: 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Have you ever had love like this? Like this. Like this. Have you

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was John Newsome from Newcastle with Speak on the Oz Music Showcase. I absolutely loved re-listening to those moments from my co-hosts. We are about to hit episode 75. That means almost 75 chats with artists like Victor Clay, like Lily, like Luke Munns, like Eliza King from all over Australia. Of course, you can follow along with us at AUS Music Showcase on Instagram and also follow along with the artists that you know and love. Up next week, we'll have another full hour of co-hosting for your listening pleasure. But coming up in the next hour, my TED Talk is back and we're going to check the charts so much more. This is V and Josh with So Amazing. Don't

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3: 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This is hour three of the Oz Music Showcase. I am so stoked that you are joining me. If this is your first time listening in, thank you so much for deciding, hey, I'm going to give a bit of time to some local Aussie artists, people of faith who love God and who make music in our nation. We are so stoked to be able to support them and encourage them by giving them a platform and introducing you to them. And I've had people say, Kate, thank you so much for telling me about Victor Clay. His song Love Like This is so great. I'm putting it on repeat. Or we love Maxine McGrath and her song My Life is a Love Song. We've added it to our playlist. There are so many comments from people like you, and including radio stations and playlisters and people who do promotions who said, oh, the showcase has helped me discover some new artists, and I'm so glad about it. I'm so glad that you're with me. Thank you so much for all you do to support these artists. As we jump into this hour, it's chock full of stuff for you. We're going to check three new songs in our new release alert. We're also going to see whether there's a new number one on Aussie Christian Radio when we check the charts. Coming up next, my TED Talk is on the way. You're going to love this. We're going to ask a question. Is there an age limit to your calling? That's all coming up very soon. From WA, it's Levi McGrath with one more moment on the Oz Music Showcase.

throwback there, Charles Starling with Surrender on the Oz Music Showcase. There is a slight guilty pleasure when I put these TED Talks together because number one, I like to talk. Number two, I like to share my opinion. And number three, I like to agitate for change. And so let's dive into today's TED Talk. And I've been thinking a lot about the stories we tell ourselves when things don't happen according to the timeline that we have imagined. Maybe it's because I'm in my 40s now, or maybe it's because I spend a lot of time talking to artists, but I've noticed that many of us quietly carry around this idea that certain opportunities belong to younger people. I love seeing someone launching a business at 25 or releasing their first album at 22 or building a huge following online before they've hit 30. But looking at those things, it can be easy to start wondering whether we've somehow missed our moment if we are older than that and we have not yet ticked those things off our list. But the funny thing is, I don't remember believing that when I was younger. I mean, when you're 20, life feels wide open. You assume that there's plenty of time to do things, to change direction, to fail or start again and figure things out as you go. But the trap in that is that we always think we have more time. So often we don't take advantage of the time that we have. And then we get older and we think that maybe that window is closing. I've caught myself thinking that way too. I didn't record my first album until I was 35. And at that time, that felt quite late compared to many artists. And if you'd asked me in my teens how I imagined my life in music would unfold, I had no idea, to be honest, but I probably would have pictured a very different timeline. Yet here I am at 43, hosting the Oz Music Showcase, writing songs, interviewing artists, contributing to the Australian Christian music scene, and honestly feeling more confident in my creative voice than I ever have before. Yes and amen. Thank you, Jesus. The interesting thing is that I'm so glad I didn't rush any of it. And when I look back, I can see that the years between then and now, they weren't empty years where nothing was happening. They were years spent learning and growing and making mistakes, building relationships and developing resilience. Oh my gosh, and that thick skin of rejection that you have to get through. And discovering what mattered to me and becoming more comfortable in my own skin. Those experiences didn't distract me from my calling. They actually shaped it. And I think sometimes we imagine that purpose and calling arrives all at once, like a destination we're supposed to reach by a certain age. But life hasn't worked that way for me. Instead, it feels more like a path that gradually reveals itself as I walk it. Opportunities that make sense now wouldn't have made sense 10 years ago because I simply wasn't the same person. And I've seen this play out in so many people's lives. Some of the most inspiring people I know started businesses in their 50s, went back to study in their 40s, discovered new passions after retirement, or found the confidence to pursue a dream after years of believing that it wasn't realistic. What strikes me about these people isn't their age. It's their willingness to stay curious and open to what is next. Now, these days, when I find myself thinking, I should have done this years ago, I try to shift my focus. Instead of dwelling on what didn't happen, I think about everything those years have given me. They've given me stories to tell, lessons to share, and a deeper understanding of who I am. I'm so glad I went through that wrestle. And honestly, I'd rather begin something meaningful with that wisdom than spend the rest of my life wishing I'd started earlier. So if there's something you've been putting off because you think the opportunity has passed, whether it's in your work life, your passions, your relationships, perhaps it's worth asking whether that's actually true. The reality is that none of us can go back and start 10 years ago. We only have today. And today's version of you might be far more capable, resilient, and prepared than you realize. I normally leave you with a question, and so this week I want to simply encourage you to think about this. What's something you've talked yourself out of pursuing because you think it's too late? And what might happen if you gave yourself permission to begin anyway? Because while aging changes many things, I mean, my knees click when I bend over and my gray hairs, but I'm not convinced it puts an expiry date on our purpose. That's my TED Talk for today. I'd love to know your thoughts. You can
connect with me about it on our Instagram at AUS Music Showcase. Let's hear a great song from Sydney. It's Ben Potter with his track, You Give Me Joy. Oh, you're

our favourite Sunshine Coast duo. It's Brook Street, Jason and Hannah with a great song, All That We've Got. It's time to check the charts to see what's been happening on Christian radio in Australia. And guess what? We have a new number one. Oh my goodness. Jamie McDonald has done it. Her first Australian number one. She's had two songs in the top 10, Left It in the River and Desperate. But her song Ain't No Way has officially taken the top spot. If she feels like a new artist to you, she's not really. She's been singing backing vocals for

0: and Wilson, Zach Williams and Danny Gokey, writing for TV and film. But now she has found her own voice front and center, and it seems like Australia is listening. Brit Nicole, who held the number one spot for 3 weeks, has dropped to number two. Before we talk about the Aussies on the chart, let's look back at the biggest tunes from this month in years gone by. 1 year ago, it was Gladden with Sunshine Every Day. Lauren Daigle with Hold On To Me was number one this month 5 years ago. 10 years ago, Emma Mullings from Sydney, an Aussie track, was number one, Skinny Roads. 15 years ago, now we're pushing it, Reach with Peter Furler. 20 years ago, Mercy Me, they've been around for that long, with their song So Long Self. And 25 years ago, the number one song this month was 26 Letters by Ben Glover. I've never heard of that before. I'm going to check that out. We do have Aussies in the top 30. Nathan Tasker with Never Too Far Gone. Ethan Beer with his song People Watching. For King and Country with Miracle. Roma Waterman with Breathe, Justin Michael with Here Comes the Day, and Jeremy Bilson with Time Is Borrowed, plus a whole bunch of great Aussies in the top 100. So things are still strong for Aussie artists, but congrats to Jamie McDonald for a number one in Australia.
1: It's been a long time coming. 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
2: Hi, it's Jamin, your one-minute coach. 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Number one, the circle of control. 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In this are the things we have some capacity to change and control. And number three, the circle of concern. In it are the things we worry about but have ultimately no capacity to control. The problem is that most people seem to spend all their effort in the circle of concern about things they have no ability to change. 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And we are 100% responsible for the results we are currently getting in our life. So if they're not the way we'd like them to be, we have the capacity to change them. For more information, go to oneminutecoach.com.au.
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That was Rachel Ann with Tender. Kate with you. It's time for our new release alert. Yeah, still working on that audio for the beginning of this segment, but I like this one. Let's celebrate some new songs being released from Bella Taylor Smith. She won The Voice a couple of years ago. She's from Sydney originally, now living in Nashville. And she says, Affection is out now. This song holds such a special place in my heart. And getting to release it along with the deluxe version of For the House and For the Home is very exciting. She had two EPs she's put together with a beautiful song called Affection. So

0: it's a beautiful song. She says, I pray as you listen to these extended collections that you hear and feel all the intentionality, the care, and most importantly, the presence and the voice of God speaking to you and encouraging you to pour out your love and affection at his feet. How worthy he is of all we have. Love what Bella is doing, and her voice, of course, is incredible. Let's see what else we can see that is out now. I love it when artists collaborate together. Alexander Pappas and Southland releasing a new song, but I'll let them tell you about it.
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What you're hearing is Justin Michael, the lead singer of Compliments of Gus, with his new song, Here Comes the Day, collaborating with Benji Jackson, Greg Ambrosine. It's a cool track, and I like that he's taking a little risk. A little bit of saxophone as well. Some great tunes out this week for our new release alert. Bella Taylor Smith with Affection, Southland and Alexander Pappas with Fresh Outpouring, and Justin Michael, Here Comes the Day. We're going to check back in next week for some more brand new releases, and those songs plus all of our brand new releases are found on our Instagram at AUS Music Showcase at our link in bio. We've got a great playlist for you, so you never have to miss a brand new song from our artists. Stay with me for some Nathan Fawcett. This is Danny Alcorn from WA with Skydiving.

0: Nathan Fawcett from Brisbane with Breathe, Kate with you. It's time for our creative moment. Every week I do this because I want to challenge and encourage and inspire you to say, hey, Kate, I am a creative person. I'm made in the image of a creative God and I have incredible creative capacity within every part of my being. And I'm going to go out into the world and I am going to let that fly. That is my hope and prayer for you today, because guess what? Creativity is more than art and drawing and dancing and painting. It extends into every area of our life where we discover, where we ideate, where we imagine, and where we build. So let's look at a beautiful quote from Ralph Waldo Emerson. He was a prominent American essayist, poet, and philosopher, and he says this: every artist was first an amateur. Now, the difference between an amateur and a professional generally means a professional gets paid to do it and an amateur does it for free. I have a friend in a community production of Beauty and the Beast right now, and she's playing one of the silly sisters who say, you know, oh, Gaston, you know, that kind of thing. And she is posting about it, and I've been in a bunch of community theatre productions before, but we do it for free. It's amateur theatre as opposed to professional theatre on the big stage where you actually get paid to do it. That's an example of that. I would say that community productions are incredible. They're not worse quality. They just don't get paid to do it. And I love what Ralph says. Our ideas usually come before the money. That's what he's saying, is that ideas come before the payment. And for many people, our ideas will never equal payment, and that's okay. This is a point for every one of us in our creativity, that maybe down the road, our art and our ideas and what we create might equal a professional career, but we all start from zero. We all start as amateurs, but that doesn't mean we're not good. It just means we don't yet get paid, and that is okay. It's a great quote from Ralph Waldo Emerson. In our creative moment, it says, every artist was first an amateur.
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Reynolds from Toowoomba with her song Sparrows. Oh, my goodness. Hello, it's Kate with you. I can't believe we are fast getting to the end of this episode, but I want to make sure I take the opportunity to invite you, if you are someone who is releasing music in Australia, you have a professed Christian faith, your songs are safe for little ears, and it's not sung by or written by AI, we would love to hear from you. I got a couple of submissions this week, and I'm going to be listening through and giving some feedback and deciding if the songs are right for the show. But the most important thing is now I get the opportunity to connect with those people who submitted. And so if you're from a church who's releasing music, it's you and your family, maybe your mates at school, or you're doing a solo project, would love to receive your submission. You can find all the guidelines and the submission form on our Instagram at AUS Music Showcase. On the way, some Anna Victoria right now from Brisbane, Stephen James Bowell with his song Standing Next to Me.

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I love that song from Anna Victoria. Doesn't she sound like Lauren Daigle? I remember telling her that and she was like, that's the best compliment I've ever received. And I'm like, Anna, your voice is amazing. So good. I love that track. And I'm glad that you're joining me as we round up today's episode of the Oz Music Showcase. What a joy to re-listen to some of my favorite moments from my co-hosts over this year and get you to listen to them and find out a little bit more about them, plus play one of their incredible songs. Hopefully you've really had a great time. You've learned something and you've found a few new artists you want to follow up and discover. You can do all of that on our Instagram. And also we have some playlists of all of those new songs that we're adding as well. You can find the links to all of our playlists on our Instagram at AUS Music Showcase. Next week, another great co-host. We're going to check the charts and we'll find some new releases for you. So would love for you to jump back in next week on the show. This is a great song from Lily. She's from South Australia. She's just a really, really beautiful person, a great talent. And we love her new album, Anthropology. This is called O Philosopher. I'll catch you next week.

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3: The 2006 AFL Grand Final at the Melbourne Cricket Ground was a fabulous match, with the West Coast Eagles getting home by 1 point over the fast-finishing Sydney Swans. The giving of the winners' medals in front of 97,000 at the MCG and millions watching the game broadcast turned out to be a great test of character. The AFL had chosen young children to give the winning players their medals. The players' names were announced and they came forward to collect their medal. So how did this moment demonstrate character? Most players received their medals from the young children and then stopped to give these young kids their attention and thanks before turning to accept the adulation of the crowd. Some, though, were only interested in the medal and the crowd, and the child giving them the medal was ignored. Perhaps in this moment the true character of the players was demonstrated. Jesus said, "How we treat the smallest and the most insignificant was actually a great test of our character."
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3: Hey, this is Emma from Sharing Scripture with Emma Gill. Look, there's a lot of evil in the world. We're seeing it all the time, and it can leave us feeling overwhelmed and often totally helpless. But treasured children, God has a path for us in the midst of this evil world. We don't have to save the world. Jesus has done that. But we aren't powerless in the face of evil either. This is God's wisdom. His word says, overcome evil, do good. So let's be encouraged today that when we see evil in the world, we can shine Jesus' victory over it all just by doing something good. However big or small, God will bless the good you do. You will have overcome evil, and you will be filled afresh with his strengthening joy and unfailing.
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Imagine a runner entering the stadium. 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

imagine a runner entering the stadium. 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
4: Hi, I'm Alex Cook from Wealth with Purpose. Today I want to give you a word of encouragement from the Bible. In the midst of all the current global turmoil, it's easy for us to drift into a state of discouragement or even fear. But we need to remember that we serve a God who is above our circumstances. In the Bible, we read about the Apostle Paul, who wrote a letter to the church in Corinth, where he said, "And God is able to bless you abundantly, so that in all things, at all times, having all that you need, you will abound in every good work." You see, God is a God of abundance. There's no recession in heaven. God lacks nothing, and in his word, he promises that he will meet all our needs. But more so, he gives us an abundance, that is to say, more than enough, so that we can abound in good works. As a believer, I'm called to use what God has blessed me with to do good works. So today I want to encourage you to give to the good work of 96.3 FM. 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
4: Today, spirituality is in. Seeking out the spiritual side of life is a pastime for many people. What is not in is the idea that there's only limited access to God. We want and search for do-it-yourself religion. Pick and choose the things that work for you. Many reject outright the words of Jesus when he says, "I am the way, the truth, and the life. No one comes to the Father except through me." I once heard Indian philosopher and speaker Ravi Zacharias say that it is more reasonable to believe that all the religions of the world are wrong than to believe that they are all right. It would be nice to think that they are all right, but they end up being mutually exclusive. When you compare them on such matters as God, sin, creation, and the afterlife, the answers are so varied that we really need to ask which is right. Don't be fooled. Do the research. Think. Talk to others. Decide for yourself whether Jesus' words need to be taken seriously.
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3: When huge cracks started to appear in Winchester Cathedral in the UK in the early 1900s, it seemed it was in danger of complete collapse. The cracks began to appear in the cathedral's massive walls and arched ceilings. If engineers at the time had looked up to understand the problem, they would have been wrong. The problem was below the ground, the water-soaked and rotting pylons that were the foundations. Early efforts to underpin its waterlogged foundations failed until William Walker, a deep-sea diver, worked underwater every day for 6 years placing bags of concrete. What is true of Winchester Cathedral can be true of us. When life crumbles and cracks appear, look at the foundations. A life built on faith will give you the stability that you need.
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0: Life gets busy, and sometimes you just want something familiar and uplifting. 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
3: 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In the world's economy, losing makes you a loser. Losing the argument, missing out on the promotion, not being as beautiful as the beautiful people, all of those things make you a loser. Jesus, as he dangled in the wind, dying on that cross, may well have looked like a loser, but early on, he'd made this point. No one's taking my life away. I'm laying it down of my own accord. I have the power to lay it down and the power to take it up again. Now, there was a man who knew what God had called him to do, and that calling involved losing in the world's economy. It involved ridicule and pain and suffering and even the loss of his life. But was he a loser? No, because he had the power of knowing that his Father was in control. He had the power of knowing what he was called to do. He had the power of his own resurrection, a power that's available to you and me here and now. Jesus.
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0: Joy Ravella. I know it's not possible for everyone to make it to church on Sunday mornings, so I'm bringing church to you. 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
1: Hi, I'm Alex Cook. Do you believe God wants you to prosper? And if so, why? Well, consider the opposite for a moment. The opposite of prosperity is poverty. And the Bible makes it abundantly clear that as Christians, we must be committed to helping the poor. But let's face it, it's impossible to help someone with something that you don't have. In the New Testament, we read, I pray that you may prosper in all things and be in health, just as your soul prospers. In other words, there's much more to prosperity than simply money. You can prosper in health, in spirit, and indeed materially. So if Christians are meant to be prosperous, why does God want us to prosper? Well, Paul tells us in his letter to the Corinthians when he says, and God is able to bless you abundantly so that in all things, at all times, having all that you need, you will abound in every good work. Our God is a supernatural God, a God of abundance, who is without limitation and certainly without the limitations that mankind puts upon him. And he can bless us with an abundance, which means we have more than enough. But he gives us more than enough for a reason. Firstly, it's so that we have all that we need, because God knows what you need. But secondly, it's so that there is a surplus that we can use for others. So yes, God does want you to prosper, just as your soul prospers. So it's my prayer for you that you use what God has blessed you with to be a blessing to others. This is Alex Cook for WealthWithPurpose.com.
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3: What is wisdom? 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An individual many believe to be incredibly wise was King Solomon from the Old Testament in the Bible. There are said to be at least 3,000 wise sayings of his in the Bible. These are a mixture of sayings about life, relationships, moral balance, and working hard. Even with all his intelligence and insight, the end of Solomon's life was not a great success. He made some very unwise choices. Where can we go to find wisdom? I believe the Bible gives us wisdom on which we can build a positive life. Find time to read Jesus' words. Consider the wisdom that they give and put them into practice. This is a wise way to live.
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3: 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It's easy to focus on accessible pleasure, activities such as eating too much chocolate, recreational drugs, loveless sex and shopping. While some of this list may not be wrong, we recognise that they fail the longer-term satisfaction test. Ross Gittins, in his book The Happy Economist, tells us why. They all come too easily. It is those things in our lives that require effort that give satisfaction. If it comes too easily, with no effort or commitment, there's a good chance it will fail to give lasting satisfaction. Long-term loving relationships are challenging. Parenting can be difficult. Living out biblical lifestyles can be hard. Yet all of these will give lasting satisfaction, where short-term pleasure will fail us.
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2: Hi, I'm Alex Cook, and I have a question for you. Has your wallet been converted? Martin Luther is believed to have said that there are three conversions: the head, the heart, and the wallet. Funny on the one hand, and very true on the other. I suspect that there are many reasons for this. You see, when we get saved and turn to Christ for the first time, we sign up for a lifelong process of becoming more like Christ. To be Christ-centered, God must be truly first in every part of our life, including our money. So what does it mean to put God first then with our money? Well, let's look at how most people do their budget. Most start with their mortgage or rent, then their typical living expenses, then their holidays. If there's anything left over, then they'll give that to God. In other words, God gets the scraps. But the truth is, it should be the other way round. We should start by determining how much we're going to give and then work out our other expenses around there. In this way, we'll be honouring God with our finances and placing Him where He really belongs, as Lord of our life. In the Bible, Jesus says, "But seek first His kingdom and His righteousness, and all these things will be given to you as well." What Jesus is really saying here is that when you put Him first in your life, He'll take care of the rest. You see, one of the reasons why people give small percentages is not lack of income, but rather a lack of understanding that we serve the ultimate provider, Jesus Christ. So let me encourage you to step out in faith and put God first with your money. You won't regret it, and you'll find that your Father in heaven is indeed a good, good Father. This is Alex Cook for wealthwithpurpose.com.
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imagine a runner entering the stadium. The crowd is cheering. The finish line is ahead. 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
3: 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Being offensive is to be aggressive or rude toward the beliefs and ideas of others. There are times, though, when we offend simply by what we stand for. There may be nothing in our attitudes or behaviour that is offensive, but our opinions are the offence. Christians often find themselves being criticised for being offensive. People take strong exception to the message of Jesus and his claims. The challenge for all of us is to express our views in a way that avoids being offensive while never being afraid of a message that may cause offence.
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4: Some people are really adventurous when they buy new things. I'm not one of them. Some people can just buy a piece of clothing without even trying it on. Now, if I've bought a piece of clothing, you can be assured that I've tried it on, I've asked three people for their opinion, I've left the store, come back, tried it on again, and then made the purchase. You could say I'm not the kind of person that easily takes risks. It's important to be considerate in the big decisions that we make in life. However, sometimes we can hold ourselves back by not taking any risks at all. Someone once said that if you risk nothing, then you risk everything. Often the greatest results have come from someone stepping out into the unknown. We'll never know exactly how life is going to turn out, but there are times when we need the courage to step out of our comfort zones and risk for something greater.
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to us about sermon after sermon, message after message, telling us that we shouldn't sin, that instead we should repent and live a godly, holy life. Well, that's great. But the real question is, how? Hi, I'm Bernie Diamond, and thank you so much for joining me again on Christianity Works. How? That's the question, isn't it? That's why today's message is called How to Stop Sin Dead in Its Tracks. And do stay tuned, because in just a few minutes, I'll be telling you about my free daily devotional, Fresh. It's all about drawing close to Jesus to become all that He made you to be. I was never much of an accountant, but I do remember learning about double-entry bookkeeping systems. They were really important back in the manual accounting system days because they provided a double check to make sure that the accounts balanced. Basically, here's how it worked. Every financial transaction in the accounts had two entries, hence the name double-entry, a credit entry and a debit entry. And the whole point of that was that the double-entry provided a double check. And it's not just in accounting that you find this approach. You find it in physics too. Newton's third law says that every action has an equal and opposite reaction. In other words, whenever a body exerts a force on a second body, that second body exerts an equal and opposite force on the first body. Maybe that's something we should have learned at school. And it's not just in accounting and physics that we see this two-sided approach to life. We also find it in the spiritual dimension. Absolutely we do. Every spiritual transaction has two sides to it. Every spiritual action in one direction creates an equal and opposite action in the other direction. So what's the point? Well, in this double-sided mystery lies our rubber-hits-the-road solution to overcoming stubborn sin, which is the thing that we're talking about in this series, eliminating stubborn sin once and for all. And it's a powerful solution indeed. Last week on the program, we saw that each one of us finds ourselves with at least one stubborn sin in life that we can't seem to overcome. Now, it's different for each one of us. Anger, temper, sexuality, greed, self-esteem, pride, the list goes on. And somehow, that one particular sin comes back again and again to defeat us. But whilst sin is all too common, it's not normal. And God's intention is to set us free from that sin. Not only His intention, it's His plan, it's His will, and it's something He has the power, the divine power, to do. Last week on the program, we looked at this particular passage from 2 Corinthians chapter 10, verses 4 and 5. It says, "For the weapons of our warfare are not merely human, but they have divine power to destroy strongholds. We destroy arguments and every proud obstacle raised up against the knowledge of God, and we take every thought captive to obey Christ." Every proud obstacle in our hearts that sets itself up against the knowledge of God, and that's what strongholds are that the Apostle Paul's talking about here, can be destroyed by the weapons of warfare, which are not human, they're divine, God's divine power. And it's a power that God delights in exerting right in our moment of weakness, so that it's His power and not our strength that overcomes the sin. Here again is what Paul said. We looked at this last week too, in 2 Corinthians chapter 12, verses 7 to 9. He writes, "To keep me from being too elated, a thorn was given to me in the flesh, a messenger of Satan to torment me, to keep me from being too elated. Now, three times I appealed to the Lord about this, that it would leave me. But He said to me, 'My grace is sufficient for you, for power is made perfect in weakness.' So," writes Paul, "I will boast all the more gladly of my weaknesses, so that the power of Christ may dwell in me." Don't you love this? Instead of just taking the messenger of Satan that was tormenting Paul away, God instead gives Paul the opportunity to discover God's perfect power, the power of Jesus Christ Himself, in his own experience in overcoming Satan. But it's one thing to know that whilst we have a stubborn sin, and even though it's God's plan to wield His divine power to overcome that sin in our lives, okay, that's one thing. But what you and I really need to know, beyond that wonderful liberating truth, is how to lay hold of God's power and how to overcome the stubborn sin that's been racking our bodies for a lifetime. Well, today, right now, I want to take you deep into God's Word and show you God's how. Not my how, not the world's how, but God's how. Now, I've heard this scripture we're about to go to have a look at quoted often, but only half of it
only one side of the transaction and not the other side. And a half-truth is as good as an untruth, because a half-truth can easily be made into a lie. It's something the devil does all the time. The half-truth, the part of the scripture that's most often quoted, goes like this. James chapter 4, verse 7, resist the devil and he will flee from you. And so a whole bunch of people set about resisting the devil. Problem is, the old enemy's been around much longer than you and I have, and he's seen it all. He's wily, he's crafty, he's deceptive, and he'll go to any length to catch us in his snare. He'll wait till the most opportune moment, until we're tired or weak or distracted or frustrated or all of the above, and then he'll pounce. 1 Peter chapter 5, verse 8, like a roaring lion, your adversary the devil prowls around looking for someone to devour. Lions wait in the long grass until they see a weak animal or a young animal or a slow animal separated from the pack, and then they pounce on their prey. The devil's exactly the same. And what we discover when we set about resisting the devil is that working hard just doesn't work. We don't need human weapons in this spiritual battle. We need weapons full of divine power. And it turns out that the way to access and wield those weapons, well, it's a double-sided transaction. The half-truth from the scriptures that I've given you before, let me give you the whole thing now, and you'll see what I mean. James chapter 4, verses 7 and 8. It says this, submit yourselves therefore to God, resist the devil, and he will flee from you. Draw near to God, and he will draw near to you. Do you see the two sides of the transaction involved in defeating the devil, in overcoming stubborn sin? The first is submit yourself to God and then resist the devil. Two sides, and the result of that is that he will flee from you. See, when we submit ourselves to God, we rebel against the devil. When we submit to the devil, we rebel against God. It's a double-sided entry. It's a double-sided transaction. And some people want to have a foot in both camps. They want to honor God, but they want to go with the devil. And they're the ones who are double-minded, the ones who have to cleanse their hands and purify their hearts. We're going to look at some intensely practical examples of this after the break. But just for now, think back to Adam and Eve in the garden. When they were living that perfect life prior to the fall, they were submitting to God and getting all the benefits. But on the other side of the ledger, they were resisting the devil. The tree in the middle of the garden, the tree of the knowledge of good and evil, it was there all the time. But they just didn't eat of it. And so they lived in the benefit of God's blessing. But the moment they submitted to the devil on the other side of the ledger, they were resisting God. They were rebelling against God in that very first terrible double-sided act of rebellion. Submission to God equals rejecting the devil. Submission to the devil equals rejecting God. And in this double-sided transaction lies the practical truth of overcoming sin. If we try to do it just by resisting the devil, as we've already seen, that's a half-truth and it doesn't work. The answer is first to submit to God, to draw near to him, because in so doing, he will draw near to us. And since he's the one with the power, he's the one with the weapons of warfare that have the divine power, the first thing we need to do is to submit ourselves to him. Resisting the devil is what flows out of that. I'm Bernie Diamond, and you're listening to Christianity Works. The Word of God is alive and active, amen, with the power to transform your life, to help you be all that God made you to be. 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
My prayer is that your heart will be touched and transformed as you draw ever closer to Jesus through the power of His Word. And there is such an incredible power in the Word of God, is there not? So let's dive straight back in to see what else He has for us today. Now, stubborn sin, that sin that we just can't shift, sin that keeps keeping on long after we'd hoped that we'd defeated it, is a fact in many, many people's lives. And over these last few weeks on the program, we've seen that not only does God understand that, but He wants to give us His weapons full of His divine power right in the middle of our weaknesses to defeat the sin. Jesus died and rose again to give us victory, to give us a new life. And so whilst stubborn sin is commonplace, it's not normal and it's not what God means for our lives. In fact, this is something that God takes so seriously that He sends not only His Son just to die to pay for all our sin on the cross, but to rise again to give us a new life. 2 Corinthians chapter 5 verse 17 says this, that if anyone believes in this Jesus, then that person is a new creation. Old things have passed away, and look, all things are new. So whilst many a Christ follower is convinced that their particular brand of stubborn sin is just a fact of life, just something that they have to live with for the rest of their lives here on earth, that's a luxury that the gospel of Jesus Christ doesn't afford us. Jesus came to set us free from every sin. And right now, we're going to continue our look at this practical how-to. How do we lay hold of God's divine power to allow ourselves to be set free by God of this sin and its painful consequences? Now, this is something that frankly puzzled me for a long time. First, I thought I had to do it all. And so I fought against the devil and I tried and I tried and I tried to resist him and overcome these temptations. But as strong-willed an individual as I am, that just didn't work. I ended up lying bloody and beaten and discouraged and dejected and defeated on the battlefield. Okay, that didn't work. So what I'll do is I'll leave it all up to God. I'll sit back and let God do it all. But let me tell you, the old spiritual couch potato model, that didn't work either. And it wouldn't amaze me at all to know that you've been there too, right? So the question is, how do we make it work? What's God's part? What's our part? Come on, how do we break free from the power of stubborn sin? Well, before the break, we discovered that not only do accountants have double entry bookkeeping, not only did Isaac Newton discover that in physics and in nature, every action has an equal and opposite reaction, but when it comes to defeating sin, this spiritual transaction too is double-sided. And it's in the double-sidedness of the transaction that we discover our role and God's role. If you're with us before the break, you'll have heard this scripture, James chapter 4, verses 7 and 8. Submit yourselves, therefore, to God. Resist the devil, and he will flee from you. Draw near to God, and he will draw near to you. Do you see the double-sidedness? This is really important. That's why we're covering the ground again briefly. It's not just about racing on and resisting the devil. That's something we can't win on our own. First, submit yourselves to God. That's the God side of the ledger. And then on the devil's side, resist him and he will flee. That's because when we submit to God, we lay hold of his power and we have the power to resist the devil. And once he sees that power at work, the devil, he's on his bike and he's out of there because he and all his demons have to submit to the name that is above all names, the name of Jesus Christ. Now, the danger is that we leave it there and we don't take it down and practical enough to get us something to take away to implement. So I want to go down to the how-to so that each one of us knows how to live out this submission to God and resist the devil so that the devil will flee from us. That's how you overcome stubborn sin. This first example is one that jumped out at me at a Bible study group. Have a listen carefully. It's the Apostle Paul on death row writing to his friends in Philippi, telling them how not to worry. Now listen and see if you can pick up the double-sidedness of God's solution to worrying. Philippians chapter 4, verse 6. Do not worry about anything, but in everything, by prayer and supplication with thanksgiving, let your requests be made known to God. And the peace of God, which surpasses all understanding, will guard your hearts and your minds in Christ Jesus. Now, I remember sitting there in this Bible study and we talked about worry and people hedged around this and that and,
And then they were prepared to move on from it without taking God at his word. Listen to me. Worry is a sin. People with their trust in God needn't worry. Worry falls a long way short of living the life of abundant peace that God purchased for us on that cross. What this passage said is, look, here's the solution to overcoming the sin of worry. Instead of worrying, instead of spending your time doing that, replace that with praying and giving thanks to God and telling him your needs. See, first, submit to God. See, that's what's going on here. This is God's way of dealing with the problem of the sin of worry. First, submit to him. Do it his way. Pray and give thanks. Let your needs be known to God. If we take the time that we would have spent worrying and instead we use it to do it God's way, to pray, that's what works. The devil loves throwing doubt in our minds. He loves it when we're discouraged. So how do we deal with him? We submit to God. We do it God's way. And the promise is that when we do that, the peace of God, which surpasses all understanding, will guard our hearts and our minds in Christ Jesus. So what's just happened here? God's weapons of divine power have been brought into play. We have a confidence that comes from God because we did it his way in faith. And so the devil ceases to have any power over us to make us worry. Now, stand in this newfound power from God and watch the devil flee. The secret is in proactively replacing the bad with the good, proactively stepping into this space and saying, no. This worry is from the devil. My only answer is to submit to God. Now I discover his divine power in my weakness. Now I can resist. Now the devil must flee. Let's have another quick look at another practical example. It has to do with the things that we say that hurt other people. So many of us have a problem with that, don't we? Always grumbling, always pulling other people down. Have a listen again to the double-sided solution to overcoming this stubborn sin of how we use our tongues and our mouths and our words to hurt other people. Ephesians chapter 4, verse 29. It says this, let no evil talk come out of your mouths, but only what is useful for building up, as there is need, so that your words may give grace to those who hear. How do I stop this addiction to evil talk coming out of my mouth? Do I just sit there and try and hold my tongue? No, God's saying, instead of doing that, proactively replace it with my way, says God. Instead of speaking the things that are going to hurt people, speak only what is useful for building other people up as there is need. Replace the bad with the good. Deliberately step out with God and do it God's way and not our way. So when we feel like cursing people with our words, instead we go, no, God's way is to bless them. The devil's got nowhere to go. He's lost his power. Then, having submitted to God, then we simply stand and resist the devil in the power of God because we've done it God's way. And let me tell you, the way I've learned this is simple. I sat down and I thought about my weaknesses. I identified them, and I had more than my fair share. And I looked through the Bible and found a simple verse to tell me when I'm in a situation where I'm prone to live out this particular stubborn sin, what is it that I can do to submit to God in my actions and my thoughts and my words? Right there and then, how can I submit to God? And so when I found myself in that place, I knew God's word, I knew how to submit to God. And you know what happened? Little by little, God changed me. And the devil, well, he had no choice. He just had to flee. And when you think about it, this isn't rocket science. This is something that we can apply to any sin in any situation. It'd be just like God to make this simple, wouldn't it? In fact, next week on the program, we're going to look at some more specific details, common stubborn sins that people have in their lives, to help each one of us to stop sin dead in its tracks. I'm Bernie Diamond, and you're listening to Christianity Works. Life can be hard work some days, and as that daily grind just kind of grinds away at us, it's easy to forget that Jesus died and rose again to give us victory. That's why I'd love to send you a short text message of encouragement straight to your phone, just as the Spirit leads, perhaps even when you least expect it. That's what Victory SMS is all about. Roughly every other week,
I asked the Lord, what word of encouragement could I give to you today? So if you'd like the occasional bit of encouragement to help you live your life in victory, then head across to victorysms.org. And when you do subscribe, you'll immediately receive a free copy of my ebook, Power Unlimited. Thousands of people already have. And the most common response? Oh, that's exactly what I needed to hear today. How did you know that? Thank you so much. It's simply amazing how powerfully the Spirit of God can move through just a short text message. And I'd love to encourage you too to live your life in victory. Again, that web address is victorysms.org. Okay, let's head straight back into the Word of God. Over the next few weeks on the program, we're going to be looking at some very common stubborn sins that people deal with: anger, sexual immorality, selfishness, low self-esteem, and how to overcome each of those. But as we come towards the end of our time together today, I want to share with you perhaps the most important thing that I know about overcoming stubborn sin in my life. In fact, there's no maybe or but about it. This is the most important thing that I know, and it's this: that prayer works. 1 Thessalonians 5:17 says very simply that we should pray without ceasing. Can I tell you something? That verse has stuck with me over and over again as God's done His work in me to overcome the stubborn sin in my life. And let me tell you, I had more than my fair share, and this is what I found. When I was in that time of overcoming anger or overcoming selfishness, God dealt with them one at a time in me. I discovered that on those days when I specifically and deliberately prayed about this sin in my life, first up in the morning, and got focused with those handful of scriptures that God gave me, maybe only a 5-minute investment each day, but when I made that investment, I didn't sin. But somehow, when I didn't quite get around to it and didn't have time, and you know what it's like, those sins just got the better of me time and time again. And still today, if I don't spend that time with the Lord each morning in prayer and reading His Word and letting Him have sway in my heart, I tell you, those stubborn sins will find their way back into my life. To put it very succinctly, prayer is the only thing that works. I can't make it any simpler than that. And even through the day when I was in a situation where that sin was prone to come out of me, just a quick prayer under my breath, Lord, help me. That's all it takes. Pray without ceasing, because prayer works. I'm always taken by the time that the disciples were there trying to cast out this demon from a boy while Jesus was up on the Mount of the Transfiguration. They couldn't do it. And Jesus came down, cast the demon out, no problem. And later the disciples went to Him and said, "So Lord, how come You could do it, but we couldn't?" And Jesus said the most surprising thing to them, Mark chapter 9, verse 29. He replied to them, "This kind cannot be driven out by anything but prayer and fasting." Now stop and think about it. He's been on the mountain. He's come down to this fast where the crowd and the disciples are trying to cast this demon out, and the demon's not going. And instantly, Jesus cast the demon out. Let me ask you, did Jesus have time then and there for prayer and fasting in that moment? No. He was talking about His normal everyday prayer life. He was talking about the fasting He'd been doing before that. And when I scratch around to look at the original text of what Jesus said, recorded in Greek and not English, the deep sense of what He's saying here is this: nothing but prayer and fasting has the power to cast out the stubborn demons like these. Stubborn demons, the sort that won't go, like our stubborn sin. The power is in the prayer. Jesus was incredulous when He saw what was going on. He said, "How long must I bear with you, O faithless and perverse generation?" Pretty strong language. He was expressing His frustration. Why is it that you still... "How long must I bear with you, O faithless and perverse generation?" Pretty strong language. He was expressing His frustration. Why is it...

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I'm Bernie Diamond. I'll catch you again same time next week with another message of God's love, God's grace, and God's power for each one of us in Jesus Christ.

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1: I'm going to reflect today on one of the main themes in the book of James. My name's Matt, by the way. Hi. This is something that has struck me as I've read through this book again, the emphasis throughout the book of James on faith. And this is good because this is something I already started to speak about a couple of weeks ago. And I want to continue to speak about this topic because there's some elements of this that I feel quite compelled by. I described faith is basically letting God be God. Essentially, that's what faith actually is. Faith tends to be understood as what you need when you can't really know something, where you just kind of believe. And it's like has this sense of blindness to it, of just blindly assenting to a truth that you can't know. Well, no, you can know God. This is actually not the definition of faith that we're working with here. And let me remind you of that definition in Hebrews chapter 11, verse 1. It says, now faith is the substance of things hoped for, the evidence of things not seen. So faith makes God evident. God is the one that makes God evident, but faith is what actually, in allowing God to be God, we actually open ourselves to that revelation. God is not going to force himself on anyone. He wants us to know that he is God by receiving him as God. Throughout the Old Testament, and this is reflected also in Revelation chapter 21, there's this beautiful, simple promise. It's one of the most repeated promises throughout the Old Testament. God continually says, then I will be their God and they will be my people. I will be their God and they will be my people. Says it again and again and again throughout the prophecies. And you kind of get the picture. This is basically what God wants. This is it, actually. God wants to be my God, and he wants me to be his child. God wants us to be his people, and he wants to be our God. It's as simple as that. Faith is basically letting God be God. Now, this is important because, as I talked about a couple of weeks ago, we have a very, very strong propensity to want to be God over our own lives. We suffer from, really quite addictively, from what I've called a God complex. And it's this natural desire that we have to kind of control in the absence of God, right? Due to the vacuum that is created by the absence of God, it's natural desire that we have to kind of control in the absence of God, right? Due to the vacuum that is created by the absence of

all-powerful and all-knowing, like you're not God, right? And we're just not very good at being God. We're gonna wreck the lives. The one life that we have, we could wreck it if we try to be something that we're not. And what that causes is, by trying to constantly exercise this godlike control over our lives, we, in a very strange sense, we miss out on our own lives, because you're constantly on the outside trying to control the whole thing. You never actually get to just be in the moment and just to live and be you, because you cannot be you and God at the same time. A little bit of elementary logic this morning. You can't be you and God at the same time. So either you do a really bad job of being God and wreck the life that you were given, or you let God be God and you get to really live the way that you were created to live. Let God be God. That's basically what faith is. So what would it look like in your circumstances right now to let God be God? You've got to ask yourself that question. What would it look like for me in this circumstance today, tomorrow, the day after, to let God be God? And the amazing thing is that you get to hand over to God concerns about the future, where this is going, am I going to be okay? Because you know what? When God is your God, your destiny is absolutely secure. Like the road, God, you don't have to worry about tomorrow because God's already in tomorrow. This is the problem, is that we're always worrying about tomorrow. And because of that, we never actually get to be in the moment, because we're always projecting out of the moment into the tomorrow. But here's something great. God's already there. The God who is outside space, and he's already in tomorrow. God's outside space and time. He's got it sorted. He's there. He's making a pathway. Just engage with what God has got for you now. Just be you, a child of God, now. Live in the simplicity of that. There's this beautiful simplicity. I'm just going to walk in what God has for me now, and I'm going to let God be God. It means I focus on doing the things that God wants me to do. I focus on doing the right things, and I let God take care of the rest. That's faith. Faith is so important to God that he will do just about anything to keep your hold on him as God. It's sometimes God will put you through things that remind you that you're not God. Have you ever experienced that? God will put you through things, not that necessarily God causes those things to happen, but God allows things to transpire that remind us that we do not have complete sovereign power over that circumstance. And we say, oh goodness me, I need God. Duh. Yep, yes, that's right. You were created to need God. You are not created to live without God. So he puts us through these circumstances. This is where James begins his letter. He says this in chapter 1. Consider it pure joy. This is a little weird, but stay with it. Consider it pure joy, my brothers and sisters, whenever you face trials of many kinds. It's like, woohoo! Whenever you face trials of many kinds. But here's why. Because you know that the testing of your faith produces perseverance. It's like when you go through things that remind you that you need to trust God and you take hold of God again, that's where your joy is rediscovered. That's his point. State of faith is so much more important than a state of comfort. God will do whatever it takes to remind you that you are not God and that you need God. God will do that. And I'm so glad that he does. I'm so glad that he does, because the worst thing that could ever happen to us is that we end up being happy without God. Why? Because we're not God. And to live as though we are is like a sin against all reality. Our lives become completely discordant with the most fundamental and important aspect of reality, and that is that God is God. And we must not live without him. And why would we want to? Because there's such a restfulness in living with God. And because of God's love and grace, there's so much blessing in that. So what God wants us to have is a faith that is continually active. Like, this is a relationship. Letting God be God is an active relationship. And because it's, we have this default section, because it's not natural

0: per se, and we have this propensity to want to be God. You actually have to be really intentional about this. You have to be really intentional about exercising your faith, about letting God be God. See, otherwise, your faith becomes inactive. And when your faith becomes inactive, it begins to wither and die. And if your faith dies, you die spiritually. So it's really important that we keep faith moving. We need to keep faith moving. And the way that we do that is that we fuel our faith on scripture. It says in Romans chapter 10, says faith comes from hearing and hearing from the word of God. Like, that's what feeds our faith. And then you actually need to act on it. You need to live the life that you're given. It's like, as though faith is like a fire that requires fuel, and that's the word of God, but it also requires the air movement that is created by us actually moving. It needs the oxygen, it needs the air movement of movement by faith to keep the flame alive. Without the movement, without the airflow of that movement, the fire dies. This is so important. There's nothing more important to God than that flame of faith in your life. Like, that is your spiritual life right there. And so James goes on and talks in his letter. It's an amazing letter, and I encourage you to read it if you haven't. James goes on to talk about the fact that faith needs to do something. And what basically he's working with here is, there's some things here that he's going to say that sound different to some things that the Apostle Paul says about faith in his letters. But you see, James is working with a very minimal idea of faith, criticizing a very minimal idea of faith. That is this idea that faith is just believing, assenting to things, believing about things. And he wants to say, no, faith, it's like, yes, it is, it does involve that, but it's way more than that. And he's talking about this active process of letting God be God. So he says this: faith by itself, this is James chapter 2, faith by itself, if it is not accompanied by action, is dead. You believe that there's one God? Good. Even the demons believe that and shudder. You foolish person. Do you want evidence that faith without deeds is useless? I love the way they exercise this tough love here. I love you, but you foolish person. Do you want evidence that faith without deeds is useless? Was not our father Abraham considered righteous for what he did when he offered his son Isaac on the altar? You see, his faith and his actions were working together, and his faith was made complete by what he did. And the scripture was fulfilled that says, Abraham believed God, and it was credited to him as righteousness. And he was called God's friend. You see that a person is considered righteous. So you see that a person is considered righteous by what they do and not by faith alone. That is faith in that weak sense. As the body without the spirit is dead, so faith without deeds is dead. Faith dies without deeds. It's interesting, as a footnote to this section, and again, I'm aware that you're probably thinking, but doesn't Paul say that we're justified by faith alone apart from works? Well, Paul is working with the right definition of faith, and he wants to make the point that you don't earn your place of acceptance with God. You don't earn it. You just have to receive it, and that's faith. Faith is actively, constantly receiving God as God and what he's done through Jesus Christ. But James is working with a weaker definition, and he wants to make the point that faith isn't just believing about things. It's not like you've got faith here and then work and then works here, because already in these early church times there was this, you know, discussion around, are we made right with God by works or, you know, by faith? And James's point is, no, faith works. Faith works. It actually does something. Faith is not just believing about something. It holds on. It actually moves forward. And if it doesn't move forward, if it doesn't keep moving, then it dies. And if your faith dies, then you die. And so God does things. to keep us moving. He prods us. He shakes us sometimes. Sometimes when our faith goes to sleep, it's like God will do anything to shake us awake, and I'm so glad that he does. But it shouldn't have to take that. It shouldn't take that. One of the things I think, well, I mean, one of the great blessings of living in the society that we do, and we, you know, cumulatively over the whole of humanity, we would be in the top 0.01% or something of the wealthiest, most comfortable people that have ever lived. One of the problems is that we don't have to really trust God for our daily needs. It's like you don't have to trust God just for there to be food on the table at the end of the day. Like there are plenty of people throughout history that have had to trust God even just for their basic needs, right? And we don't have that. Like, when was the last time you really had to trust God for something? I think what can tend to happen to us is that we end up with a really lazy faith. A really lazy faith. But here's the thing. If that's the case, then we actually need to lift our aspirations. Because life isn't just about having a meal at the end of the day. Life isn't just about paying the bills. It's not just about your business going well. I mean, that's may all of those things happen, right? That's great. But you actually, you could do that without God, you see. You could do that without God. And you could go well and not notice whether God's there or not. So what we've got to do is lift our aspirations and actually start aiming for things that are humanly impossible, but things that we're actually created for. Because do you know that we were created to wield a level of positive influence, to actually be something that we cannot be without God? We need to lift our aspirations. Like if all of your aspirations are just to kind of get by, do well in your job, have a holiday. I mean, seriously, don't be boring. Like, don't be boring. We've got to aspire in life to more than that. It's like, is that all there is to life? No. We were created to be children of God. We were created to wield the authority of God, to be able to bring transforming influence into different environments. Maybe that you just think, oh man, that's overwhelming. Because straight away, as soon as we hear that, you know, we talk about purpose a lot, right? And maybe whenever you hear us talking about purpose, you just feel overwhelmed, because what happens is you interpret that through the lens of the God complex. Because you automatically think, oh, so I've got to do all of this stuff. I've got to have all of this influence. It's just exhausting to think about that. Yes, if you try and be God, it's exhausting. But when you step up into the reality that God is already doing it, it's going to be the most restful and beautiful experience of your life. And when you step up into that, I guarantee when you get a taste for that, when you get a taste of being a part of something that God is doing, you won't be able to be content going back. You'll always sense this emptiness in just those mundane things. I mean, they're important, right? But when you taste a sense of greater significance, then you won't ever be content without that. So we need to lift our aspirations. We need to begin to aim. This is what is going to keep our faith active. Do you understand? It's what's going to keep our faith active. See, our faith goes to sleep when you aim for things that, yeah, you could probably do that without God. So lift your aspirations. Start aiming for higher things. Because all of the reasons that you were created, all of the things that God wants you to do, all the what God wants you to be, you cannot. You cannot do that without God. You can't. And God wants to give you a vision for something greater. And at the same time, you're going to experience this wonderful sense like, I can't. There's no way I can deliver on it. There's no way I can deliver on this. But this undying confidence in the fact that God's going to do it, that's faith. And you're going to hold on to that. And you're going to not let go. So we need to raise our aspirations. And the first way that we express that is that we begin to pray into the things that God is doing. We begin to pray into our situations. The first step, and again, the God complex immediately rushes to, oh, I've got to do this and I've got to do that. And again, no. We need to sweep the God complex aside, because faith is letting God be God, which means that we begin by praying into our situations. And we keep on praying that God would do things that are way beyond what we can do, that God would reveal himself to those around us, that God would bless those who need blessing, that God would bring light to those who need light. And keep holding on to that. There's an interesting statement that Jesus made, and this I think is so indicative of how faith works when we in prayer. Jesus says in John chapter 5, "Very truly I tell you, the Son can do nothing by himself. He can only do what he sees his Father doing, because whatever the Father does, the Son also does." And this isn't just about Jesus. He's modeling something to us. Like, we are children of God, right? And so there's this, what Jesus is modeling here is this disposition that says, I'm not just going to rush into situations and just do stuff, even good stuff. I'm going to, because faith, remember, faith is letting God be God. So it's primarily relational, right? I'm just going to have a conversation with, it's like, I don't do anything until I say, God, what do you want to do? Show me what you want to do, what you want to do here. And then you only do what you know that God wants to do in that circumstance. It's like work with God, because sometimes I think faith can be formulaic. You know, it's like I highlight a scripture, you know, cut it out, and it's like I paste it on different situations. Like this, it's like a kind of this legalistic version of faith where I take a scripture and I stick it onto a situation and I say, right, God, now do that. It's like, no, God's saying, can we have a conversation here? Let's just have a conversation. Let's be relational, right? Because your faith is not faith in an outcome, it's faith in God. And so Jesus models this where he says, I only do what I see my Father doing. Like, I want to do that. I want to be a part of that. And what faith is, it's stepping up into what God is doing. That's what faith is. In every situation, I want to step into what God is doing. And so we begin with a conversation with God. We say, God, what do you want to do? God, use me. God, I want to be something more than I can naturally be. Begins with a conversation. Begins with you bringing that situation before God, that sense of being overwhelmed. I, it's like if you feel like this vision for your life, oh, it just seems overwhelming. I could never be this. Great. That's exactly right. You need God. That's where faith starts, with that realization. So go to God and pray and keep on praying. This is what James says in James chapter 5 about this. The prayer of a righteous person is powerful and effective. Now, you have been made right with God through Jesus Christ. You just got to accept that. That's where you start. So this is you. The prayer of a righteous person is powerful and effective. And he gives this example. And it's an interesting example if you know the story that he's referring to. And I'm going to refer to that story in a moment. Elijah was a human being, even as we are. He prayed earnestly that it would not rain, and it did not rain on the land for 3.5 years. Again, he prayed, and the heavens gave rain, and the earth produced crops. Now, Elijah prayed that because he knew that that's what God wanted to do. He's a man in conversation with God, right? It's like he joined in what God was doing. He just didn't decide, I'm just going to do a fancy trick and it's not going to rain for 3 years. No, this is what God wanted to do, right? And then he prayed that it would rain, and it rained, right? Because again, and it was what God wanted to do. Now, let me refer to 1 Kings 18, to the actual story, because there's a great demonstration here of how Elijah exercised faith in this respect. It says here, Elijah climbed to the top of Mount Carmel and he bent down to the ground and he put his face between his knees. So it's like he has confidence that this is what God wants to do. But what does he do first? Right, he's praying here. He's praying. Verse 43, go look towards the sea, he told his servant. And his servant went up and looked. Now, this is what happens, right? The servant goes to look towards the sea to see if there's any rain, and there's nothing. There's nothing there. Not a bit. Goes back to Elijah. Yep, there's nothing. What does Elijah do? Oh, well, that didn't work. You know, it's like, maybe this is one of those situations where Elijah would have just turned away and maybe said, I've lost my faith. I've heard people say that. It's like, I've lost my faith. It's like, where did you put it? Now, you don't lose your faith. You actually stop letting God be God. Faith is not something you lose like you lose your wallet. It's something intentional. And so what Elijah does next is really important. This is what you see in the Psalms again and again. Because they believe that this is what God wants to do, and they're not gonna let go of it, right? Because Jesus said, seek and you shall find. And the importance of this is that the more we seek and the more we exercise faith, the stronger it gets, because God's more interested in the faith that is exercised than in what results from it even. So, Elijah says, okay, go back, look again. And he goes back, it's probably a little way. He goes back, okay, I'm going to look. Like he's going all the way up to the top of the hill again. Right, okay, I'm going to look again. And there's still nothing, right? His servant, still nothing, goes back down to Elijah. Yeah, there's still nothing. Go look again. Right, he goes and sends the poor guy again. Go look again, right? Seven times this happens. Because Elijah won't let go. This is what faith is doing. He's not letting go of this. And so he says in verse 40, it says in verse 44, the seventh time the servant reported, a cloud as small as a man's hand is rising from the sea. A small cloud becomes a big cloud, and a big cloud becomes a storm, and it rains, and it rains, and it rains. It says in James chapter 1, but when you ask, you must believe and not doubt. Now, that doesn't mean that you just assume what God, you don't presume on what God wants to do. Faith isn't assuming that God will give you what you want. Faith is believing that God will do what he wants. And that's what you're holding on to. That's what Elijah was holding on to. And don't doubt, says James. You must believe and not doubt, because the one who doubts is like a wave of the sea, blown and tossed by the wind. That person should not expect to receive anything from the Lord. Such a person is double-minded and unstable in all they do. In other words, what he's saying is, do not let go of God. Like, you hold on to this thing, you hold on to this promise, and you don't let go. That's what faith does. Faith says either God is God and he's faithful and loving and he's going to do what he said, or I die. It's like faith will not let go of God. And this is what delights God the most, the kind of faith that holds on and doesn't let go. To give you an example of this, one of the things that, and I've brought this to you before, one of the things that I feel like that God wants to do, and that has just caught my imagination so much that I just, like, God is in this. And it's expressed in Isaiah chapter 60. And this is the kind of thing that, this is for us. It's like, this is where you have to actually step beyond what you need in your individual situations, what we need individually, and actually step up into something greater. This is what faith does. It's like, well, I'm going to trust God with that, with all of this other stuff. As Jesus said, seek first the kingdom of God and all these other things will be given to you as well. So I'm going to step up into something greater. Well, let me give you something greater to step up into. Let me give you something to hold on to today, because I believe that this is for us. I mean, it's always true, but I believe there's a poignancy to this for now. And I just can't let go of this. And I sense God saying something through this. This is what Isaiah chapter 60 says. Arise, shine, for your light has come, and the glory of the Lord rises upon you. See, darkness covers the earth and thick darkness is over the peoples, but the Lord rises upon you and his glory appears over you. Nations will come to your light and kings to the brightness of your dawn. It's what God wants to do. Like, let's hold on to that and not let go, but let's, something even more specific has been highlighted to me in this. You know, there's this priority in the things that God does. It's just beautiful. It's like God wants to draw people to himself. It's like, especially, it's like he wants you to pray into your situations. It's like even, and especially the pray for those who just like those impossible people. It's like, no, this person would never, ever be open to, well, yep, that's exactly God. It's like the furthest ones away. That's who God wants. I have seen some staggering work of God in bringing people into his embrace that you would never have thought. It amazes me. God wants to bring those who are far away, but first, this has always been the priority in the way that God does things. And it's expressed in the next verse. And you know, I've read this verse out before, and I never went on to the next verse. It's always a good idea. And this is what it says. Lift up your eyes and look about you. All assemble and come to you. Your sons come from afar, and your daughters are carried on the hip. Your sons come from afar, and your daughters are carried on the hip. I believe that what God wants to do, even before he wants to bring those who are far away, is that he wants to bring the children home first. And I'm talking about the children of the house, like the children of those who are believers, the children of those, it's like those who have been brought up, those who have walked away. He wants to bring the children home first. You know, this is the way that God works. Jesus said to his disciples, when he sent them out, it's like they were going to go to the ends of the earth, right? They were going to do that. But he said to them, go first to the lost children of Israel. Like, go to the children first. Because the first thing that God wants to do is he wants to bring back the lost children, right? The children of his house. And I wonder how many parents in this place have seen their children wander off. Well, I want to tell you today that God is in the business of bringing home the lost children. He's bringing the children home. He's bringing the children home first, as Paul said, to the Jew first and then to the Gentiles. Like, the children come back first and it'll be a sign. It'll be a sign to us of what God wants to do. He's bringing the children home. And if you, listen, if you're a parent and you have been praying for your kids to know God, and if they've wandered away, listen, I want you to do something. I want you to start praying for someone else's kids. I want us to start leaning into this. I want us to take hold of this promise and not let go. Like, let's do it together. Let's see this happen. Let's hold on to God and let's see this happen together. And if that's you as a parent, you keep praying those prayers, but listen, you start praying for someone else's kid. This has been so on my heart. I've just been like praying for all of those that I know, all of those kids of believers, people in this church who have seen their kids wander off. It's like God's, he's bringing the kids back. He's bringing them back. So let's pray for this. Let's lean into this and let's see God do something. You see, there's a sense, right? There's a sense that spiritually, compared to what things could be like, I feel like Like, there's lots of great things happening, but to compare to what could be, we're in a drought, folks. It's like a drought compared to what God wants to do. And God's okay with droughts. Because sometimes he wants us to be thirsty before he gives us something to drink. So it's okay, but God wants us to thirst and to hunger. And he wants us to learn how to seek, because this is when faith gets active. It shouldn't take God to shake your faith away. You can choose to aspire to something greater than what you aspire to right now. You can allow your faith to step up and pray into the things that God's doing. Pray for your situations of influence. Pray for those people. But folks, I'm asking you, let's pray for the lost children to come home. Let's do that now. Let's stand. As we close, we're going to use the physical elements that Jesus gave us to signify what he wants to give us, and that is grace. It's like God wants to give us what our lives don't warrant. Isn't that good news? God wants to give us what our lives don't warrant, like a level of influence, an effectiveness as a person. He wants to give us things that our lives don't warrant. That's called grace, undeserved favor. And the elements that we use to celebrate communion once a month, the bread that represents the broken body of Jesus and the cup that represents the shed blood of Jesus. It's like this is Jesus purchasing what we didn't warrant in and of ourselves. And all we got to do is receive it and hold on to it. You know, like, let's hold on to this and let's not let go. Let's be a people of faith. And we can do this by beginning today, receiving these elements and receiving that grace. And through this doorway of grace, stepping up into the position that God has given us to be a people of influence through prayer. God's calling us to prayer, folks. He's calling us to prayer like you have never prayed before. And God will answer our prayers when we step up and we begin to pray. We will see God at work. It's guaranteed. Let's start by coming to this place of meeting with Jesus and accepting what he has done. Father in heaven, we thank you, Lord, for your love and for your grace, Lord God. And right now, Father, we pray first for the children, Lord God. Father, I pray for the children of this house, Lord God. I pray for the children of this house, Lord God. That you would bring the children home, Lord God. You said the promise is to you and your children. And we pray for the children. We pray for the children that are here right now, Lord God. Those who are with us, Lord, whether they be infants through to adults. We pray for our children, Lord. And we pray that there would be such blessing, that the hand of God would be on these children, Lord God, so mightily that they would know who they are in God. But Father, we pray for the lost children right now. Those who are far away, those who have strayed, those who have known the fellowship of faith, those who have heard the word, Lord God, and they've just wandered away, Father, we pray that you would even right now put your hand upon them, Lord God, and not let go. Lord, we'll hold on to you, you hold on to them. Bring the children home, Lord. Children home. Bring them in, Lord God. Bring them home, Jesus. Like that prodigal son, Lord, let them be seen on the horizon, Lord God. Let them run home to you. You're bringing home the children. You're bringing home the children. And we praise you, Lord God, because you are a God who brings home the children. Let it be. Show your faithfulness in Jesus' name. As the music team is playing. morning, why don't we come forwards? We've got a couple of spots at the back as well. Let's receive the grace of Jesus Christ through these elements.
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1: And now across Geelong, Werribee and the Surf Coast, it's the 96.3 four-day forecast.
2: We've got a high of 15 and a low of 5, no rain. Monday, a high of 16. We can expect some showers with a low of 8. Tuesday, we can expect showers again, rainy with a chance of cloud.
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2: Good morning, happy Sunday. Well, here we are. How are we already on the tail end of June? Crazy, crazy, crazy. I've been getting ads left, right and centre about this end of financial year sale, this thing, that thing. And you know what? I am so glad we can just come to a Sunday and relax. We have got your Sunday morning message coming up just after 10 o'clock. I've got Samaj as well as Band Reeves coming up inside the next 10 for you. I also want to invite you to be a part of something exciting happening over this weekend that wraps up at midnight tonight. You probably know that we are fundraising to continue keeping the station on air. In fact, there's a family who loves the station so much. 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

0: Messina on 96.3. Hey, your Sunday morning message is coming up just after 10 a.m. I'm Joy Ravella, and I love playing little snippets of the message to kind of get us that muscle working, to get us thinking. The title of the message is, how does maturity give us perspective? And here's a little clip.
1: When you go through the valley, the shepherd goes with you, and you are not born to live in the valley. You're born to go through the valley. But there are some things that you can only learn in life by going through them. There are certain things that you will only ever appreciate in life after going through hardship. There's an old saying, you never know how sweet is until you've tasted sour.
0: Mm. And maybe you're going through a pretty sour season right now. 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

0: Sunday morning. I'm Joy Ravella, keeping you company. 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Here's a little clip if you're interested in getting a teaser.
1: And even though it was very hard and challenging at the time, you find that actually God did take me through.
0: We're talking about difficult times that shaped us, how we grew through maturity. And I'd like for you to, this morning, just have a think about a testing period, a time in your life, a challenge you had to overcome, a situation that forced you to mature, forced you to think outside of yourself, grow in your faith, and learn things that you never would have learned outside of that situation. And coming up, I want to share that time in my life. I've had many of those, but I'd like to share one particular time in my life that really grew me in maturity. We're going to get to that shortly on 96.3.
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6: Author and psychiatrist Scott Peck, in his book The Road Less Travelled, has some very insightful thoughts on the existence of evil. 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They are a little surprising: fear and laziness. Fear and laziness do impact our ability to grow or change or find faith in God. 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Can I challenge you today to overcome fear and push past laziness so you will grow as a person and turn to God in faith?
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Natalie Lane, Count It All Joy. And it's based on that scripture that says, I count it all joy when I face troubles of any kind. And we don't want to go through troubling times, but they will come whether we like it or not. How do we navigate it? I want to share a little story from my life. It's not too deep, but man, when I was in it, it was the end of the world for me. All through high school, I had done really well in school. I was really good with leading team projects. I was, you know, prefect, all those sorts of things. And I really was used to being on a good, you know, understanding with my teachers, all that sort of stuff. Then I hit uni. And I was just one of 2,000. And it was all about memorization and exams. Nothing to do with my personality, my people skills. It was all about what I wrote on that sheet of paper. And I tanked. I didn't know how to navigate this world where I couldn't use my people skills. And that was really hard. It was a season of maturity and growing for me. It made me respect and admire those individuals who were really good with their academics and writing things on paper. It gave me a huge sense of empathy as well for, in later in life, people who do struggle in that space, because I struggled with it. It grew me. It really has come in handy. And it was difficult in that time, but I'm so glad that God brought me through that season, and he actually allowed it to shape me. It changed a lot of how I made some other decisions in life, and it changes how I approach things. And I'm honest with people when they ask me to take on a task or role. I can say, look, this isn't my area, but I can do this really well. The Sunday morning message is all about experiences we walk through life that are difficult, but how we can count it all joy. How do we do that? So make sure you're listening. We have got that message coming from Cardinia Church right after 10 on your Sunday morning. Well,

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1: At the moment, Lauren Daigle, you say, that's pretty much what goes through my head. I hear that song, go, yeah, it's not about what the voices I hear in my head, it's about what God said.
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imagine a runner entering the stadium. The crowd is cheering. 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

0: Danny Gokey, Sound of Heaven. 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
4: Hey, this is Emma from Sharing Scripture with Emma Gill. Is Jesus still your first love and consuming passion? Or has connecting with God become a list of shoulds, routine, or performance? We can be doing very well honoring and following God and yet still find ourselves abandoning the love we once had for Him. When we find ourselves in this place, we've got to turn back and rekindle our passionate devotion for Him. But not by redoubling our own efforts, but by turning our eyes back to God and seeing His efforts for us. The Word of God tells us that we love because He first loved us. So let's ask Him to show us again how He loves us and the depth of His sacrifice at Calvary. Our God is a consuming fire, and His jealous love never wanes. So let's come back into His everlasting love, and His unfailing kindness can draw us back into a fiery and zealous love for Him.
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0: 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Hey, don't go anywhere on Sunday mornings with Joy. We play the Sunday sermon just after 10. Here's a little clip.
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1: And now across Geelong, Werribee and the Surf Coast, it's the 96.3 four-day forecast.
2: We've got a high of 15, no rain. Monday, we've got showers with a high of 16 and a low of 8. Tuesday, again, showers with a high of 16 and a low of 11.
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2: 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I'm Joy Ravella. So good to be here with you. 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Pastor Andrew Drummond from Cardinia Church. It's about the